0: died and you just stood there. I died and you watched. I died and you walked by and said, no, I'm dead.
1: 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The Loop.

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1: Now, some more Bob and Tom.
2: You want it. You need it. You can't live without it.
1: This is Bob and Tom Extra.
3: When you arrived this morning for the... I didn't realize you had the fro. Because you said that you were... usually you put... What do you call it? You call it product in your hair. Yeah. I love that word.
4: We'll get Jeff's mic working here in a second. But yeah. Jeff's... hair when it's wet like that, like it's got, you know,
5: yeah,
4: looks great.
6: Yeah, it does.
5: It's beautiful.
4: Like he has a killer head of hair.
6: Yeah, you know, it's amazing.
3: Yeah,
7: look at you.
3: I mean, it's huge. I mean, it's full, and you're a man of a certain age, like 42 or something. Yeah, and,
5: plus 10 years.
3: And
6: his mic's working now.
4: It's got kind of a Dennis Miller-y sort of wave.
7: Yeah. Mm-hmm.
4: There's barely any gray in it.
5: Effortless.
3: But your beard has a touch of gray.
6: A touch.
3: Yeah, I mean, it's not fully...
7: Saddam Hussein.
4: He was trying to be polite.
6: Yeah, okay. Yeah. I'm not.
8: Thanks, Christy.
6: You're welcome.
3: No, but it's kind of salt and pepper, whereas Josh, just your chin is white.
4: For the most part, I've got a little gray elsewhere, but yeah, it's really...
3: And it, yeah, it's...
4: Because I like that sweet. And also,
5: it does.
4: The acidic...
3: Yeah. Oh, really?
6: Bleaches it out?
5: Yeah.
7: The juices do this.
6: All right.
3: These are...
7: Sometimes I get the juices.
3: Okay, I
7: sorry,
3: have a couple jokes I'd like to say, but I can't due to FCC regulations and the fact that I'm a discreet person.
7: And my juice.
3: Jeffrey, you have a very heavy beard, and
8: yes, sir.
3: Also very long.
8: Yes.
3: It's several inches long. I compared him earlier, Ms. Hooker, to Tom Hanks when he'd been stuck in the Castaway Island for quite a while.
5: Yeah.
3: Without the weight loss.
4: Well, so
5: good thing you pointed that out.
4: From insulting to really insulting.
6: Why do you do that?
3: No, yeah, I was just saying.
6: You're the king of doing that.
5: Because he's a child and he can't control the words that come out of his mouth.
3: No, I wanted people to, they can't see him necessarily. If they wanted to see him, what would they have to do, Waze?
4: YouTube, Tana.
3: YouTube, thank you
6: very much. Yeah, just go to Bob and Tom YouTube channel.
3: You can see him. But, I mean, when your hair is slicked back like that.
5: I don't know how I'm going to like... clean cut Jeff.
7: Oh, we wait and see.
8: But, I mean, man, I'm going to look so fat.
4: Yeah, no, man. No, but that happens to me too.
8: No, I am.
4: Yeah.
5: But is that what happens?
3: Slick back hair, you look like a thug.
8: Yeah.
3: That, you know, in some movie you come and you kill somebody.
8: I like that.
6: I hear that.
3: You look like
6: that.
3: A real badass.
7: De Niro and Angel Heart, right?
4: Mm-hmm. Yo, it does.
7: Yeah.
4: Yeah.
3: Okay. Now, Christine is doing our hair cutting, etc. Are you doing the head first or the beard?
9: I think I'm going to do the head first.
8: Head
7: first.
8: Is that
4: extra?
8: I told her she has...
4: I know. The sniper is on today.
7: I know there's a blow dry, but I don't know about it.
3: What? Now I feel sorry.
4: Christine, are you married?
9: I am.
4: Oh, okay.
8: I told her she has free reign. I told her she can do whatever she wants. She can give me a mohawk. So, I don't care.
6: Are we not saying she's married to Eddie?
3: I already said that.
6: Oh, okay.
3: Now, Christine, can saddle up to the mic?
7: He's the Eddie of the fire.
3: What are you thinking now? Now, Jeff's, now that you've slicked his hair back, the fro is gone.
4: Yes, right now you have a lump of clay in front of you. What do you want to
3: What are you thinking?
9: I'm thinking something like we're going to leave it a little bit longer on top, and I'm not going to buzz the sides down, but it's going to be pretty tight.
3: Oh, tighten the back, yeah.
9: And then we're going to blend that into this. I
7: can't
9: wait to get a hold of that.
7: Yeah. Oh, yeah.
4: The way Christine just grabbed Jeff's beard.
5: Are you all right?
4: He loved it.
5: Jeffy?
8: This cape's covering everything, right? Yeah.
3: Did you ever hear the story?
7: Really
3: did you ever hear the story about the... the hair salon lady that called the cops because she thought the guy was jacking it. It turned out he was cleaning his glasses underneath the apron.
5: Oh.
8: Yeah, that's what I'm doing. I'm cleaning my glasses.
3: Mm-hmm. Now, Jeffrey, you say you were telling me this morning, you put a so-called product in your hair.
8: Yeah.
3: What is that called? What is it?
8: It's is it Jesse's Soft Curl.
5: Yeah.
4: I wish I had Jesse's Soft Curl.
8: Is that what it's called?
5: Yeah.
8: Yeah.
3: What is it called? That's really what it's called?
5: Yeah. It's for curly hair.
3: And that sort of straightens it out?
6: No, I think it enhances your curls.
8: Yeah.
5: Controls the frizz.
3: Did you ever get a so-called process?
8: No, I got accused of it, like many people thought I had my hair perm back in the 80s, but that was just my hair.
3: Okay.
5: Yeah.
3: But you had the full aura-like fro.
8: Yeah, I had the fro.
3: Okay. Well, now...
6: Matt, do you have a song for us?
7: I got a song for this whole situation.
3: Oh. Okay, what is it?
7: A joke here and a joke there. near septic character. Today he's in the salon chair in the merry old land of Oscar. Clip, clip here, clip, clip there. They'll be looking like the fawns. He's in the shop for hair repair in the merry old land of Oscar. His hair is long and his beard is so unkempt. We'll pay the stylist extra to make a second attempt. She's tax exempt.
3: What?
7: Puff, puff. She's tax exempt, aren't you, Christine? Don't say yes. A puff puff here and a puff puff there. The audience applauds. There's a brand new scent now in the air in the marijuana land of Oscar.
3: All right. Okay.
4: Excellent.
3: Now, Christine, you cut the hair of both men and women.
9: I do.
3: Who tips better? I don't mean I'm not present company excluded. If you had to estimate in your career of cutting hair for so long, do men tip better than women or women better than men? Men tip better.
9: Well, it depends on what I'm wearing that day.
5: That's true too.
4: What race tips better?
6: Oh God!
4: Is that not something we want to? Okay, all right. We don't have to get into it. You can tell me off the air.
3: Checking in on Mr. Oskay.
4: Oh, he sure is bleeding a lot.
3: Christine. Yeah.
4: I thought this chick was supposed to be good.
6: Oh, my gosh.
3: Christine's doing a great job. Chris. You know, you realize that Eddie can electrocute you with one flip of a toggle.
4: You know what? You're right. I grab my mic and just...
3: Yeah. All of a sudden, there's a blue flame going between your microphone and your nose. Christine is married to Eddie, who's our brilliant engineer.
6: Yes.
4: Eddie?
3: Yeah.
6: Yeah, you know Eddie. Was,
3: you know handsome Eddie?
4: He's not white.
6: What?
4: So you're in a mixed relationship?
5: What are we doing?
4: Did your parents approve of that? He's like Vietnamese or something.
6: He's Filipino.
4: Filipino. Oh, Filipino.
6: Yes.
8: It's all the same.
4: It's all the same from Jeff.
3: He's going to be replacing that guy in Journey.
6: Good. He's a good singer.
5: What Donnie is he really?
3: What did Donnie used to call him?
6: Eddie can sing.
4: I don't remember.
9: Eddie can do everything. Journey can sing.
4: Wait.
6: Eddie's in a band.
4: Eddie can sing?
6: Yeah.
4: But his wife is saying no.
6: Can he?
7: he plays guitar.
9: Really good guitar.
3: Eddie plays guitar.
7: Eddie plays
3: jamming good with Weird and Gilly. And the spiders.
4: Eddie really does play guitar?
6: Yes. He's a great guitar player.
4: For our listeners, Eddie is one of the unsung heroes of the show.
5: He is.
8: Uh-huh. Yeah. No, he's well sung. There's plenty of singing about Eddie.
3: Yeah. It's a poem, though. He's well sung and he's well.
4: Jeff does know a lot about the behind the scenes.
3: Okay, wait a second.
4: Can you
3: do me a favor, Christine, for a second?
9: Sure.
3: Can you part his hair in the middle,
7: like Moses?
3: Because he's gonna look like one of those barbershop quartet guys.
5: Oh yeah.
3: Oh my God! Look. Oh yes. Oh my God.
4: That's pretty great.
3: Oh, that's fantastic.
4: Give us a few measures of Lida Rose.
3: Lida Rose, I'm home again, Rose. I want to see your beavers.
4: That's in the uncut.
3: That's from the cut.
4: Meredith.
3: They cut it out of the music, man. Those candy ass. I would say the Sia tune.
4: Jess, Christy, is that sound having a Pavlovian effect?
7: You guys running off to the store to get batteries?
3: Okay, sorry. I'm going to argue with morons.
6: I don't need batteries
4: anymore.
6: Well,
4: no, I wanted to comment on the noise we were hearing. Which
7: we
4: were
7: talking
6: about.
7: He
6: doesn't hear that.
9: It's coming from under the cat.
3: Yeah, what's going on over there?
7: There's a you don't hear the buzzing?
4: Yeah, clippers.
3: No, that's completely out of my hearing range.
4: Oh, okay.
6: Of course it is.
3: Well, no, I'm sure whatever frequency. Can you hear that, Pat?
7: Oh, yeah.
3: Oh, I don't have that
7: loud
3: frequency anymore.
4: Oh,
3: okay. Well, what's going on now? What's the latest with the haircut?
8: She brought some of the dullest clippers she could find. It's ripping every hair out of my neck.
4: It's hard for people who aren't licensed to get good equipment.
8: Yeah.
3: Yeah. Does that feel good in the back of your neck?
8: It feels fantastic.
4: I feel
8: 50 pounds lighter already.
3: Now, does your hair stop or does it just keep going down your back?
4: Christine?
7: What a question.
4: Is there a clear line of, is there a clear like delineation between his back hair and his back of the head hair?
9: I don't see any back hair.
4: Oh,
9: yet.
4: Okay.
6: Wow.
9: Yeah. Got a little tattoo back there. That's pretty cool.
4: Oh,
6: that's right.
3: What is the tattoo?
4: He's got that Tweety Bird.
7: Some German symbolism. I don't know what it is.
3: What is the one in the back of your neck?
8: Yeah.
6: Your astrological sign.
8: Yeah. That's right, Chrissy.
6: Yeah, I win.
3: What is it?
7: Cancer.
8: Libra.
3: Okay. What does that mean? I don't follow.
6: Are those
3: that.
6: The scales?
8: It should be the scales.
6: Uh-oh. You got the wrong side.
5: What'd you go with?
8: With the original, it basically looks like I have a hanger hanging out of the back of my shirt.
5: Nice.
8: It looks stupid as.
5: Okay.
8: But I had to get it because at one time I was a teen unwed mother of three, so I had to get my astrological sign on the back of my neck.
6: Of course.
5: That is
8: hood rules.
5: Yeah.
3: Did that hurt?
8: No.
3: Doesn't it doesn't hurt getting tattooed?
8: No.
4: Okay. You know what, Tom? I bet it would hurt you and I.
3: Yeah.
7: Well, it's not that
4: we
7: bad.
4: we have low tolerance.
5: Yeah, it's not that bad.
3: Yeah, what would you get, though, if you were going to get a tattoo?
4: That is a really good question, because I've never even considered it.
6: Yeah, me
4: either. So,
3: should we go around the horn and pick a tattoo for Josh?
7: Well, it's all going to be jokey jokes, probably.
6: Yeah, I'm not going to do pizza box or something horrible.
3: No,
6: like
3: I was
6: going
3: to do you have half right, just pizza.
4: Just pizza, nigga. Get that box out of here.
7: He's a slice on your shoulder.
3: You don't need the box.
4: That's what I request when the drivers come. I go, hey, will you stop bringing the boxes? It just slows me down. Hand me a hot pizza.
7: Hand me
4: a hot floppy pizza.
3: What would you get? I don't think anything.
4: I know.
7: If you were forced to get something, though, what would you get if you were forced to?
4: That's a man.
3: I got a great tattoo story. My 9-year-old daughter, Hart, at dinner a couple of weeks ago, she goes, Dad, you said that if your kids get tattoos, they're not going to be in the will. So does this mean that Finn and I get all the money?
4: Yeah.
6: There you go.
4: I hope you said, you know what? That's exactly right.
3: First of all, hey, I'm right here.
4: You know what? I didn't consider that. Yeah.
3: I'm not kidding. She just coughed that up.
5: Yeah.
3: Out of nowhere.
6: Yeah,
4: that's funny.
3: So, now then the question is, when they turn 18, will they?
6: Did Sally get one?
3: I think she doesn't know that I know. Yeah.
5: Yeah.
3: Oh, yeah.
4: Okay. I mean, try meeting a 19-year-old that doesn't have a tattoo.
6: My daughter,
4: right?
6: Sophie's 23. She doesn't have a tattoo.
3: Ava does.
5: My son doesn't.
6: Yeah. No, she would tell me. Sophie would tell me.
8: There are some 14 and 15-year-old girls on my daughter's team that have tattoos.
6: What?
5: Yeah. Yep. I know.
8: They go with their moms. They have matching tattoos with their moms at 15 years old.
5: Oh, that's my God.
3: What are they of?
8: It just says horrible parenting. just right there on the...
4: The number for child services.
3: Well, thank you very much.
6: Ooh, that looks sexy right there, what Chris is doing to
3: Wait a second. I got an idea for 1 second. I hope you're watching this on YouTube. Can you take his beard with your hands and make it real pointy like one of those scary Rip Van Winkle beards?
5: Oh, there you go.
3: Oh, that's so weird.
7: Rasputin look.
3: Yeah, you look like one of those Russian philosophers that you had to suffer through in high school.
6: I didn't. Did you take a Russian philosophy class?
4: Of course.
3: Whatever. You know what I mean. It's one of those Eastern European commies.
6: Sure, of course.
4: Sure.
3: That you're,
4: Man, look at how handsome he is.
7: That's amazing.
8: Look at me go.
6: You were handsome before.
5: Yes.
4: Hooker speechless.
3: You may want to keep the beard. I'm telling you, that looks pretty good.
5: No. Trim it up.
7: Trim it up.
6: Beard's got to go.
5: You got to keep with it.
4: Now, does Christine know she's doing your pubes after this? What are Eddie's pubes like?
5: Stop.
4: I just want to know if
8: Is he high and tight?
4: I want to know if Vietnamese men can grow down there like
5: this. His kids are here. Stop.
4: Oh, the
6: they're adults
5: Stop
6: now.
5: It.
6: They're adults.
5: Stop it.
4: Do they speak English?
5: Oh, my God.
7: Where are they hiding?
4: Yeah. Are they in the tunnels?
6: They're the tallest Philippine kids you'll ever see, I'll tell you that.
4: And crazy handsome. Yeah. Have you seen?
6: Yes.
4: I've only met one of
5: Eddie's. Beautiful.
8: Yeah. Oliver.
5: Beautiful children.
6: Yeah. Oliver.
3: Yeah. He's 7 feet tall.
5: Yeah.
4: Oh, dude.
5: Okay.
4: And just.
3: Now.
8: I want to see a DNA test.
3: Yeah.
6: I believe she's the mom.
8: Yeah. Yeah. I just don't.
3: Oh, Christine's DNA is all over those kids. It's you know, Eddie's.
4: Eddie's DNA is all over the back room.
7: He is alone back there.
3: It's gonna be all over your coffee. Working on a project.
8: Always not.
3: It's gonna be all over your coffee.
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I never was a smoker until I looked outside. They were smoking while I was working. So now I'm smoking.

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1: Now, some more Bob and Tom. This is Bob and Tom Extra.
2: John Heffron, a distinguished comedian for many years, and we've established a few things. You just moved. You were living on a farm there for a while. You've been married for, you said, you think 5 years.
3: Yeah.
2: Since I last saw you, I don't recall you wearing glasses before. This is just part of the aging process?
3: This is, yeah, it's definitely because I'm 50, I said 56, I'm only 55. I don't know, I don't do good numbers.
4: Yeah,
3: I have a numbers guy.
5: Sure.
3: But so I'm supposed to wear contacts on stage because I have positional vertigo. But here's what I, you guys will wear contacts. Average amount of time it takes to put contacts in, about an hour and 25 minutes. Is that it?
4: Okay.
3: Okay, and here's what I realized about contacts. You need glasses on to put contacts. Is a thing that I can't. So what happens is so I have one eye. This eye is 350.
4: Yeah.
3: Right. And this eye is 125.
4: Oh, my.
3: So it's weird. So everyone on this side of the room, I see your soul. Everybody on this side of the room, I see there's a hair right here that I miss. So kind of like there's a moth on my ring cam, just kind of annoying. But so even before here, I'm like, I'm going to wear my contacts. So I look at the, you know, it says left or right. Yeah. You got to look at the, I don't know who designed, because if you don't wear contacts, they come in this like McNugget dipping sauce thing. You know what I'm saying?

0: right? And then you have to look at the number and go, oh, that's the left or right side. But I don't know who wrote the number.
1: Yeah. Mm-hmm.
0: Because they're like, hey, we got a, what size font should we use right here? A 3? Probably. but the people can't see it. I don't care about the people. Get a thing. And then some guy at the meeting raised his hand and goes, listen, I know a guy who can paint battleships on rice. Do you want to get him to write the numbers? Yes, get that guy. Absolutely. Now we have room for random serial numbers and a website.
2: Yeah, and they also remember that fad on stereos when people had stereos to do pretty much dark gray ink on black.
3: Mm-hmm. Yeah,
2: you can't read anything, you can't see it.
0: Yeah, I don't. I thought I put contacts in. And walked around the house, and I was like, oh, I see Claire. You know, I saw posters, or not pictures on the wall that I could never read. Like, we have a rules of the house. There's this, my wife has, like, this house is laughter and joy and supper. And it's like, and then if you keep reading. And we have the right to sell your information to third parties. Right? You just keep reading, and you have to say, and I saw that. And then the whole day, I thought I saw better. Then I went to brush my teeth. Looked down into the sink and saw 2 contacts. So what did that mean? They never made it into my face. But the whole day, I saw better.
3: Yeah.
0: I had placebo contacts. And it worked.
4: Wow.
0: Yeah.
2: What does positional vertigo mean?
0: It's, I had it on stage. It's weird. It's, if I move my head too quick or up and down, I'm done. Right? So I was on stage a couple months ago, and the whole room started spinning super bad. So I grab a hold of the mic because I think I'm going to fall, and then I start to flop sweat, right? And then this lady heckles me, and if you don't know me as a comic, I don't get heckled a lot because for 36 years, I only make fun of myself. I don't do jokes about race, religion, or I'm vanilla. I throw softballs. I'm the Matchbox 20 of comedy. You know, like, you guys will enjoy me, but you're indifferent.
3: You know? Okay.
0: Like, people will come to my show and go, that guy was hilarious. And if there was a police sketch artist and go, can you tell us what he looked like? They'll go, no, he didn't know. Nothing, nothing about him. Stuck. I just know I enjoyed myself for that. So I'm sweating like crazy, and the lady in the front row just goes, please go to the hospital.
4: Oh, right? Gosh.
0: So then I get off stage, and I find this little room at the comedy club, and I fall, and I throw up. And, you know, the comedy club managers, God love them, but at this point in my life, they all were fired from Dave and Buster's, and now they're over managing comedy clubs, and they're 20, and they wanted to make sure, can you keep your time tight? We have 2 shows Saturday. Yeah, I knew that in 87 when I started. Thank you. Thank you for explaining that to me. I'm not an Instagram star. We have to explain how. So I'm on the ground throwing up, and man, I threw up a piece of Hubba Bubba from 1982. And the manager kid is above me going, do you want to, should you go to the hospital? And here he's a young kid, so he doesn't know a couple things. I'm a 55-year-old married guy. I don't have, do I go to the hospital decision-making capabilities?
3: Yes. Yeah.
0: That's not my department. That's not, I don't have that type of, you have to ask the wife, does he go to the hospital? I don't have, I don't have that type of, because my wife did that recently. I went to Costco for my glasses just because I like hot dogs, so I'm time to get into it. Yeah. So she texted me again, and she goes, hey, while you're at Costco, can you look at washer and dryers? Which I thought was a funny text because, again, I don't have the power of attorney to purchase
2: of course,
0: a washer and dryer. And so we had to get 2 new ones. And the ones we had, the brand, not a fan of. I don't know who your sponsors are. So with this thing, I'll just say it plays a 5-minute song when it thinks it's done. Okay? So our washer and dryers are very Gen Z. Like, very zennial. Here's why. You could throw a sweatshirt and a pair of jeans into the washer. It'll get to the spin cycle and go, kunk, kunk, and then stop and just go, I'm I'm unbalanced right now. I feel unbalanced. I don't think you're giving me the safe space I need to. And then you just yell at it, you know, open the lid, right? And then our dryer is the same, you know, same thing. And our dryer is like, we sense when clothes are dry. We just sense it. Yeah. We're a Montessori dryer. We believe in clothes first, and we don't like to label all the clothes as dry because some clothes don't dry at the same speed. So we don't want those clothes to feel less than. So we let them just dry at their own speed. So then that real quick, then it made me think of growing up. So I was born, right? We were up. Yeah. And then I went to my parents' house. And there was a washer, a dryer, and a refrigerator already there before I got there. And in my entire life, I don't remember a new one coming in my entire life.
3: Nope.
0: They didn't replace. And I think back to the washer and dryers of the 70s and 80s. And follow me on this one. Washer and dryers now are coddled. You listening, you probably have your washer and dryer. There's probably shiplap behind it with subway tile. Yeah. And then there's a sign that says laundry and suds, 5 cents. Right?
1: Yep.
0: So our washer dryers back then, you'd have to go downstairs, click the light, yep. Hope you don't get murdered. Yep. Right? And they were that lime green yellow. And there was no unbalanced. I just pictured them being very Detroit Teamstery.
3: Right?
0: Those washers, like, look. You get your job done. You're unbalanced. You take it home. Okay. What are you, a curling iron?
1: And
0: you,
1: that's right.
0: And you could put snowmobile boots in there. A little brother. Right. And now we go blah blah blah blah blah. And then you come downstairs, and it was 10 feet off the wall.
3: Right.
0: Right? And your mom's sitting on it, which is weird. And then right. And then our dryer on ours has like seven. This like this one click. Just be nice to this. Shirt like just don't tumble it hard. This one tumble for like a minute, then take a 30-second rest, and then a minute, and do five of those. Our dryer back then was, I don't even remember, like a timer. There's a button,
3: yeah,
0: and you hit it, and that attitude was, look, okay, you're not down here in 22 minutes. It all burns. It all burns. I'm not a baby, right? You rush down there. You touch it. Steam would come out. You'd reach your finger in there. You'd have Oshkosh branded onto your thumb. And then you pull out your favorite sweatshirt. Oh, man. It looks like you got it from Wish or something.
2: Oh, God. Yeah. All true. John Heffron.
1: Hey.
2: Absolute facts about contemporary life. Also an author of a non-comedy book, is safe to say, called The Maskers. Yeah. Kind of a sci-fi meets...
0: Yeah, I did. If we have time, I'll give you a quick origin story. So I was driving to Costco. Remember that story from a little bit ago? So I'm driving there, and my wife said, hey, you have to get tested today. I'm going to make this story quick. So I had to go to a clinic, and at 55, get tested for ADD.
1: Mm-hmm. Okay.
0: Oh, all right. So I walk into this room. It's me and some 14-year-old kid getting ready to take this thing. And the test taker person goes, okay, everybody, you're going to take this test? It's going to be about 3 hours long. And I go, I have ADD. Was that the test? Was that the real test? Like the paper test doesn't mean anything, right. Just how we respond. So yeah. I have ADD. Do I get a sticker or a dog now? What happens to me? Right? So then I have not been in a desk to take a test since, gosh, probably Bon Jovi, Never Say Goodbye was number one. So I'm sitting there. The 14-year-old kid is just in it. And I'm bored, so I did what I did back in the day. I took out my little knife. I carved the Van Halen symbol into the desk.
1: Nice.
0: I took out a marker, wrote, this class sucks. Right? Drew a TIE fighter. Then I got up for no reason, walked in front, and mimicked sharpening a pencil just because my body was like used to do this.
3: Yeah. Right.
0: And then I took the thing off and got rid of the shavings.
1: No, sure.
0: For just be a brown noser to the teacher. Yeah.
3: Right.
0: And then when I walked by a girl who was taking it, I had one of those paper things and I go, pick a color. And I did that little move. You did. And so I took the test. And if you could score 20, I got like a 17, right? So then they go, hey, we're going to put you on Adderall. That'll make you feel better. Now, I'm anti-Big Pharma. I'm like, I'm not taking a pill just to take a pill. So they go, just try it for 1 week. I go, I don't really want to do this. So I took it that morning. And that afternoon, I told my wife, I'm like, this isn't going to do anything. This isn't doing anything. I'm mad that I actually took it. And by the time nighttime came, I was so mad that I took an Adderall. I wrote an 80,000-word essay about how Adderall does not affect men in their 50s. And then when I was moving the garage from the left side of the house to the right, I'm like, the world needs to know that Adderall does nothing. So the musical comes out, I believe, in February. And then that got us to this book where I'm like, I have this idea for a book. Boy, Adderall. Since Adderall's not working, I'm going to knock out this book. So I wrote it. I'm pretty proud of it. It's a science fiction book, basically. Cool, it happens in the not-too-near future where there's no jobs. There's only a gig economy. And so people put on a mask, and they become the avatar that the customer wants them to be because everyone loves their avatars, right?
1: Oh.
0: And every time the masker does what the customer wants, they get a 8-second, like... boost of energy, nice. like an endorphin rush.
3: Yeah. Mm.
0: But then it goes away after 8 seconds. And if you don't do what the customer wants, you don't get one. Mm. So everybody's a drug addict with the maskers. I went from that. I wrote a soundtrack for it. The bad company, I made a fake LinkedIn page for it. All because Adderall does nothing for it.
2: That book is called The Maskers, and it is available on Amazon.
0: Cool.
2: And there's even an audiobook, but not your voice.
0: Not my voice. Nope.
2: How did that conversation go? The publisher goes, well, you've got a nice book here.
0: Listen, I'm such a bad out loud reader. Like, remember when you were in school and the teacher would go, everyone's going to take a paragraph?
4: Yeah.
0: And then you get nervous and you start counting the desks leading up to you. You're like, one, two, three. And then you'd practice it. The duck-billed platypus is the only mammal. No, come on, man. Just be a baby. But, come on, be more natural. Hey, guys, you know the duck-billed platypus? Like, you're trying to, right? And then the girl in front of you would be like, the duck-billed platypus. And you're like, I miscounted. Now I got to read it long. And it, like... It bothers me reading. So I married into being a grandpa, right? So when I met my granddaughter Jane for the first time, I'm nervous. You know, you're meeting them. And now kids have a lot of grandparents. Yes. Like when I was growing up, it felt like you only had a couple. But now grandma's married 3 times. So you have the original grandpa. Number 2 still says hi every once in a while. And then you have the most current. So there's 6 just on the mom side, right? Yeah. So Jane wanted me to read. So I'm coming into this reading tournament 5th seed. in the grandpa reading thing.
4: You're an underdog.
0: And so they hand me this dinosaur book, and I can't. I'm like, and then the Allopolis Triceratops. And they're like little kids. They just took the book out of my hand and just chucked it. Right? They did not like my read. No. And then now they have, you know, choices. So they all looked at their mom and went, Mother, bring us a new grandpapa. This one bores me.
5: Yeah. Wake up. More Bob and Tom Extra is on the way next. Hey. Thanks for listening this morning. Got something to say? 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
5: 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More Bob and Tom. 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
8: It's the Bob and Tom Show.
2: They call him Mr. Timing. They always call him Mr.
8: He orgasms way too soon. He what? That's provided he ever gets an erection. They call him.
2: He's the dream. He uses delay cream. He's his Chick McGee.
8: He's tried everything. Oh, hey, everybody. How are you? I understand it. The mics are just on. And welcome to the Bob and Tom Show. There's Jess Hooker.
3: Hi.
8: She's at the Silac Insurance News Desk. There's Pat Godwin.
9: Hello.
8: There's Willie Griswold.
10: Hey, man.
8: Now, yesterday, Josh Arnold is back. Hello.
11: Hi.
8: Hello, my friend.
11: Hi, thank you.
8: Good to have you.
11: Yes.
8: Yesterday, Willie was sitting in your seat, so we had a wall of Griswolds over
11: there. Oh, wow.
8: Yesterday, it was a Griswold.
2: Now we have them at 12 and 6.
8: This is my favorite thing. This is my favorite thing you do. Please explain to everyone listening and some watching where and how we are sitting here in
2: the
8: studio.
2: See, this is like when you're listening to a football game and they go, the Colts are going left to right.
8: On your radio dial.
2: And I actually now kind of like that.
9: Yeah.
2: Because there is a visual thing. I often will listen to the radio guys while watching the TV.
8: It's the only way to go.
2: Because a lot of times the radio guys are so good.
8: I sync them up.
2: Yeah. So in any event, a couple things. Josh, you missed some important news here.
8: Very important.
11: I have no doubt.
2: Many things. The weirdest of which is this connection possibly between hearing loss and Viagra.
11: No kidding.
2: Not to suggest that using Viagra will cause your hearing to go away, but apparently for some types of deafness, Viagra can possibly improve one's hearing.
11: Whoa.
8: Did you hear that? Everybody heard that, right?
11: Okay. Well, Viagra's one of those weird things where it's already an off-label use. Its main use wasn't what they were intended to
8: blood
11: be.
8: Pressure. Blood pressure.
2: And this gives new meaning to the term hard of hearing.
11: Did he regale you guys with that?
9: We heard that yesterday.
12: I wait to tell it again.
13: So when you were back, he sat down and goes,
9: Josh is here, I'm going to tell it again.
13: I'm getting right into the setup on this one.
2: I'm going to reread every letter, every joke.
8: We laughed.
9: We're so glad you're back.
8: Well, it wasn't one of those grow hair. Minoxidil was a blood pressure medicine, right? Grows hair.
2: Yeah, they develop it to do one thing, and it ends up doing another. But
11: sure.
2: Yeah, unfortunately, both a chick and I and Pat have what they call tinnitus, sometimes called tinnitus, which is this constant drone in your ear. I was listening to an interview with the great artist K.T. Tunstall. And she has a terrible case of tinnitus, and she lost all the hearing in one of her ears.
11: Yikes.
2: She's still a brilliant musician, but it would be great if they could figure out a way to get rid of that.
9: I think that if you didn't wear headphones 80% of your waking day, you'd probably be a little bit better, right?
11: Must.
2: Yeah.
8: Or kick it up to wearing headphones 100% of the day.
9: 100%.
8: And have no problems.
2: But that's I will play.
8: This would be perfect for you. You could walk into a room. You have to mic the room. So you could hear everybody talk about complicated.
2: Oh, that'd be good.
8: That'd be great.
9: I was doing a stand-up show a month ago at Zany's, and there was a guy in the crowd. It looks like he was wearing AirPods, but they were just his hearing aids. There's like a new hearing, and it looks just like AirPods. That's your go-to. I was going to make fun of the guy, and I go, oh, no, I can't. There's something wrong with them. I mean, you don't have to listen to anybody anymore ever. You can listen to Ira Glass all day long.
2: A lot of those AirPods now are actually hearing aids. Mm. Pat, you had a tribute to that, as I recall.
14: I did. Yeah, I was just looking over my lyrics here.
2: Okay,
14: it's been a while since I've done it.
2: It's 24 hours. 23.
10: It's been a while since
2: Okay. Also, we have another.
8: He likes a good hour to 2 hours of rehearsal time.
10: I need to. I need to be alerted ahead of time.
2: Okay.
10: Well, I can do it soon.
11: My afternoon activity. activities.
8: Hey, you know what? You know what, Josh? Take the day.
11: Here's the thing.
8: Okay.
11: They threw everything at me. I bet. Bronchitis.
8: So I heard you got everything.
11: Yeah. Steroids, antibiotics, inhaler. those. Whatever pearls that keep you from coughing or something.
8: Oh, my goodness.
11: And so I'm also at the stage, please keep an eye on me today, where all the medicine is making me want to climb the walls and jump out of my... Do you guys get this?
10: Oh, yes. Absolutely.
11: Like, massive sort of anxiety or whatever.
8: Like, it's like restless leg syndrome for your entire body.
11: Yeah. Right. Do you guys know what bronchitis is? I didn't know this.
2: No.
11: It's when your lungs decide they no longer want to be part of your body, and so they try to remove themselves via your windpipe.
8: Because they figure they're down there, and there's a hole at the top.
11: Yeah, they can see light.
8: Yeah.
11: They go, hey, we want to check out what's going on out there.
8: We're out of here.
13: Every time you talk, that light is just shining through.
11: Exactly.
13: An opportunity for them to escape.
2: So it's kind of like Harry Carey, but you don't have to take a large knife and eviscerate.
11: No. They'll go, we'll get out of here.
2: Yeah. Okay, good. Good. Pat, you've got the guitar. Are you ready?
10: Yeah, I'm ready.
2: Now, this is about the Viagra and the hearing loss?
10: No.
2: Oh, okay.
10: This is about tinnitus. That's how it's pronounced, Tom. Not tinnitus.
11: Oh.
2: It's actually, they're both correct.
10: Let's just go with this for the song.
2: Indifferent.
10: I have ringing in my ears, and my doctor pronounces it tinnitus. Not tinnitus. He knows the ear, nose, and throat, but when the stomach starts to bloat, is it gastritis? Or gastritis.
11: Both are correct, actually.
10: We've been saying it. We've been saying it wrong for all these years. Laymen prefer tinnitus. But the professional Tom says tinnitus. It confuses us and divides us. Oh, the little spider veins that cause lots of pain. That's not phlebitis. It's phlebitis. So it's bronchitis, arthritis, tonsillitis, hepatitis. And my girlfriend has colitis. I'm still going to say tinnitus, not tinnitus. And I'm fine with this. And you highbrow physicians, you all sound ridiculous.
2: Very good. Thank you very much.
11: It does divide us, doesn't it?
10: It does.
11: As a nation, I think it's really interesting.
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15: We stay after class, and she started to undress.

penthouse. Doing sports on the radio has always been my job. I've never wanted a man until I noticed Bob. When we're close, I start to perspire. His little bun set my loins on fire. And I dream about the day he'll say, "Chick, let's get undressed." Name and address withheld upon request.

0: Many portions of the upcoming program have been pre-recorded, meaning they've already happened. And they're about to happen again. So where was I? Oh yeah. Ladies and gentlemen, we're glad to have you here. It's the Bob and Tom Show.
1: Do we have Mr. Dombrowski joining us at this point?
2: There he is.
3: Hi, Joe. How are you?
4: Can I just say, how dare Josh Arnold wear flannel again when I come on the show? Again, Josh.
3: I don't remember if you were a fan or not.
5: No.
3: Are you upset because I'm turning you on, or are you upset because I'm putting you off?
4: I don't know. Here's the thing. I don't know what's more upsetting, you wearing the flannel or me trying to insult you wearing the flannel while wearing a camouflage hat.
3: Yeah, with I was going to say.
4: Peasant.
3: And an LLB, like a.
4: I know. I'm over here trying to make fun of you. Literally, I look like I walked out of Lowe's. This is insane.
1: Joe Dombrowski is our guest. Joe is one of my favorite human beings, one of the funniest guests we've had in years on this show. And Joe's new special is called Dad on Arrival, which we were just talking about. What a great title that is. I mean, just right off the bat.
3: Awesome.
1: I mean, it's pretty hard to get a good title in comedy. That's me live in Chicago. Oh, great. I wouldn't have. So tell us, where did you film this thing? What's going on with it?
4: I filmed it in Eugene, Oregon, which is like way, way, way the outskirts of Portland. There's actually, sorry, Josh, I also make fun of people wearing flannel in the special, too. There was a group of gays in the front, and I was like, wow, aren't you guys just the beacon of Oregon in all your flannel?
1: Isn't that reserved for the lesbian side of gayness? The flannel?
4: I actually filmed it during softball season, so there weren't many lesbians in the audience. Unfortunately. Joe Dombrowski, Mark saved from his comedy special taping. No, I'm just kidding. You know, there was a lot of gays because a group of gays is called a gaggle, but a group of lesbians, as you guys know, is called dangerous. Anyway. But thank you for complimenting the title. It's Dad on Arrival, because a lot has changed since I've seen you guys last. I'm a father now.
5: Congratulations. I'm a
4: full-fledged dad to a 5-month-old, 27-pound chunk of meat.
3: Oh.
1: Wow. Do you mind if we ask the child's name? Is that okay?
4: It's colloquially, we call him Rattlesnake.
3: Awesome.
4: We call him Rattlesnake. And it fits my motif today.
1: Mm-hmm. Yeah. What's his first tattoo going to be?
4: Yes, his first tattoo is probably going to be something on his neck. I'm not sure what, but we're going for prison chic in this house.
3: Joe, is the special out now?
4: The special's out now. It's on YouTube.
3: Awesome.
4: If you go to my page, you can find it. It was put out there by 800 Pound Gorilla, which I'm really proud of. So if you type in Joe Dombrowski, Dad on Arrival on YouTube, you'll find it for free for the masses.
3: All right.
1: Well, that's great. Now, by way of background, Joe was a school teacher for many years. Mm-hmm. And now a dad. I have fathered many children, Joe. I can give you plenty of pointers. Have you had the experience of the unexpected fountain while doing a diaper change yet?
4: Fountain.
1: Yes.
4: Fountain.
1: Yes, yes. When you're changing a diaper.
4: How about this? 5 days old, I bring this baby home. 5 days old. This baby poops across the room with the force that can only be described as a Civil War cannon. I was so impressed. I was so impressed. I grabbed the measuring tape 4.5 feet across the room. It made a sound when it hit the wall. I didn't know that was possible. Also, nobody told me that babies burp like they're just sitting across the bar at the VFW and they've been drinking Molson. Like, it is the most vigorous, deep belch. I don't know if I'm disgusted or proud.
1: Well, be proud. These are all good things. So when you recorded the special entitled Dad on Arrival, was the baby had been around for a while?
4: No, the baby was actually born about four-ish days after the special was shot, which is really cool when I go back and watch it, because I look at it and I'm like, I don't know who that person is. I'm not him. He is not me. Because now, since the baby's been born, I have nothing upstairs. I have zero brain cells left. I'm going to be so real with you guys. I was with my husband. We drove past a casino last week and the sign said senior night. And I said out loud, they're letting high schoolers in the casino. Not even kidding. I'm watching the news and it was like a woman from Tacoma is going through a rough period. I said, how much blood did she lose?
1: Joe Dombrowski is our guest. Joe's a great comedian. And Joe's new special on YouTube is called Dad on Arrival. And the reason you can't think, Joe, is because when you were filming the special, you'd been able to sleep. And I'm assuming that's no longer in the cards.
4: It's a different brand of torture being this sleep deprived. Like I was counting out loud. I don't know. Everyone says count to the baby or sing to the baby. Hmm. And the other day I was counting out loud to him. I was so tired. I forgot the number 12. I thought it was like 10, 11, North. Is it North? I don't know. Then they tell you to sing to the baby all the time. And my husband sings very practical songs, very, very known, very worldly songs. I don't know what to sing. So I'll be changing my baby and all of a sudden I'll just be like, from the window to the wall.
1: Now, are you going to be able to go on the road anytime soon, do some more gigs? What's happening with that aspect of your life?
4: I've already been back on the road, which has been fantastic. Both of our parents are retired, so they are coming in to stay with us and take care of the baby while I'm on the road, which has been super, super, super helpful with them here. The funny thing is, though, is now, I don't know if I ever told you guys, I'm an only child, so my parents are obsessed with me. They call it love, but the doctors call it Munchausen by proxy. They are moving here to be closer to their grandchild. And my dad is having a very hard time with assimilating to Seattle. We were in the grocery store and he met a person and I had to tell my dad we had to go. And he goes, let me say goodbye to my friend. And he goes, goodbye. It was nice to meet you and your wife. And the guy was like, oh, this isn't my wife. This is my girlfriend. That's my wife. We're polyamorous. And my dad said, holy hell, Joe, this guy can write with both hands.
1: If you want to find Mr. Dombrowski, it's D-O-M Browski. And you can find his YouTube special, which I haven't seen it yet. I can't wait to watch. Joe is one of the funniest people ever. And the one thing, whenever you're having a bad day, say, wait a second. This kid is just nothing but material. This kid is my next special because it's going to be nonstop activity.
4: Every minute with him is a new hour of material, which is incredible. And I do have to say, you guys, thank you for having me on the show. The Bob and Tom fans are psycho. I have you guys in the comments still from my first appearance on the show. It's so cool to have people from all over the world write into me and tell me they found me from you. And I was just the other day thinking, I was on your show 20 years too late, because 20 years ago, you better believe I would have done the Bob and Tom comedy tour. That sounded like a hell of a time.
5: Oh, sure. I'd love to have had
1: now,
5: you.
1: I'm looking at your dates. Yeah. Is this correct? Are you going to be in Honolulu?
4: Sure am, brother.
1: Now,
4: are you
1: taking your husband and baby, or are you going to be calling them from Hawaii going, hi, guys?
4: This is probably this is the moment that I was like, all right, Joe. I'm very hard on myself, but I'm like, all right, Joe, you're doing okay. Like, it's going to be all right. I am taking my husband, my baby, and both my parents for their 45th wedding anniversary to Hawaii for the whole week.
3: Wonderful.
4: That period.
3: Nice.
4: I'm very, very proud to be able to do that.
3: May 16th is my birthday, so maybe you could take me, and I will be the first person ever to wear Hawaiian flannel.
4: You know what? Get the flannel. I want to see you in a coconut A cup, baby. Let's go.
1: Hey, now, Joe, once again, we're speaking with the comedian Joe Dombrowski. Can you hold your left hand up for me?
4: This has to do with the SKI at the end of my name, I bet.
1: No, I want to see if you're wearing a wedding ring.
4: Oh.
5: Tom's obsessed because he just got married. So
1: I got married over the weekend. I eloped.
4: This is the thing. I can't change that baby's diaper with my ring on because I can't stop thinking about just bacteria faster.
1: That's why I waited. I had two kids with Kelly before I married her because of the ring.
4: Nice try, guy. Nice try.
1: Oh, that's great. Joe Dombrowski is, as you can tell, one of the funniest, greatest guys out there. Terrific comedian. Mm-hmm. I would say, I don't know if you can get tickets for the Blue Note in Hawaii May 16th. What a great excuse to take off and go to Hawaii. I'm sure, I mean, you could go see him in Houston, but let's face it. Have you ever said to somebody?
4: The dates are all on there, too. Yeah, I'm all over the I can't wait to come back to the Midwest. Let me tell you what.
1: Joe, we got to go. What a great pleasure. Congratulations on the baby. And
4: thank you.
1: Nothing but good fortune will come your way. You're a great guy.
4: Thanks, guys. Yes. Always good to see you all. Take care, and we'll see you next time, yeah?
3: Okay. Yes. You too. Bye. Thank you, Joe.
1: Bye-bye. God, is he funny.
6: Hey, good morning. This is Christopher on this Monday morning, Memorial Day weekend, and we are presenting you the best of the Bob and Tom Show today. Coming up on the show later, Oliver and Jimmy Pardo, plus TJ Miller, DJ Dangler, Dave Dyer, and lots more. But coming up in just a minute, a very funny segment from a very funny guy, Jamie Lissow. It's next here on the Bob and Tom Show.

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1: Welcome back to the Best of the Bob and Tom Show on this Monday morning. This is Christopher in the Bob and Tom Studios. Here's a really funny guy and a really funny segment. Jimmy Lisso on the Best of the Bob and Tom Show.
2: There he is. What a handsome man. I'm talking about Josh. There's also a Jamie Lisso up there.
3: Hi, Jamie.
2: Looking good. Jamie, are you in a hotel room again?
4: I am in a hotel room, and I'm also using a heavy filter.
2: I like your hair. You got that kind of like little mini Superman pompadour going.
4: Yeah, I like to wake up, and I don't feel like I'm ready until I have an equilateral triangle in the center of my head.
2: Now, does your girlfriend coach you on how to dress?
5: It's
2: how
5: a
2: to,
5: wife.
6: He married her.
5: Remember?
7: We don't know what his girlfriend does, but his wife.
2: I'm so sorry.
8: He told you that in confidence.
2: Your lovely wife, the doctor, the physician. Does she?
4: Yes.
2: I know she's coaching you on with some health tips. Does she coach you on haircuts, way to dress, how to talk, what to think, where to go, what to do, any of that stuff?
4: Ooh. She absolutely does. And just to clear it up, my wife is in fact a doctor. My girlfriend's a physician's assistant.
2: Okay.
4: And can I tell you, she's very honest with me about whenever, I don't know if you've ever had like a girlfriend or wife sort of like look at another man and go like, oh man, that's a nice sweater. You know, like I like the way that guy, she just did that. She goes, man, look at that guy's fisherman sweater, you know?
5: Mm-hmm.
4: And so that night I went on like LL Bean and I bought a fisherman sweater, and it came about a week later, and she was coming out of the bathroom and I put on this fisherman sweater and I was like, this is going to be, and I don't want to say she burst out laughing, but I returned it within 24 hours. She's very honest with me about my, she's picked out basically this entire outfit. I wouldn't know what to wear.
2: Yeah,
4: without
2: that,
4: my wife,
2: but
4: I wouldn't know what to do.
2: You look very nice. We're pleased to see you. Jamie Lisso is one of America's finest comedians. I don't know how he does in Canada, but he flies over it a lot because he lives half the time in Alaska, and then the rest of the time you're in Idaho?
4: Yep. In Canada, I'm about 70% as successful.
2: Very
4: similar to that. That's the exchange rate for my comedy.
8: That tracks. Yeah, mm-hmm. Okay.
2: And what foreign countries have you played in the course of your comedy career?
4: You know, the most foreign countries I did was on one big run where I did a military tour with Rob Schneider. So we did Korea and Japan, and we were in Honduras. I have bombed everywhere.
2: Rob Schneider is in, what is it, Home Alone 2?
7: Yes, yeah.
4: Mm-hmm. Oh, yeah.
2: And
4: yeah.
2: That was on TV a lot over at my place. He's great in that. The next time you see him, just be the last one to say, I was talking to some guys. He's so good, and it's so funny. Now, were you strictly doing the shows for military folks, or were you like, did you have to play downtown Singapore and at the Chuckle Hut there?
4: It was all military, and it was one of the hardest but most rewarding trips I have ever been on. Like our armed forces, we went to Greenland also, which is like the tip of the spear. And I don't know if we stole Greenland or not. I heard some news
2: Not yet.
4: But they were telling me when we visit Greenland, they told us, not even joking, they said it's the only base where there's no fence around it because nobody's trying to get in. So hard to get there. And all military, but like one of the most. I'm actually doing next week. I'm doing a military tour in Alaska because it just, I look back on that experience and just, I mean, it's just the greatest guys and ladies, and everyone's so grateful. My hand hurt from shaking hands, and it's good to have the hand hurt from that for once.
2: Yeah, not like the old days in a hotel room.
4: Exactly.
2: I see.
4: Exactly.
2: We're speaking.
4: Yeah, Tom. When I was married, I was you know, to my ex-wife, I was basically in Home Alone for most of that relationship.
2: No, I forgot if I are you a skier?
4: I'm not really a skier. No,
2: and you live and you're living in Idaho.
4: Living in Idaho and Alaska, but I don't in each of places. I don't do the things you're supposed to do. Like even in Alaska, I don't do the man stuff. I'm not, you know, I don't hunt or fish. I'm not really, you know, you guys probably know this about me, but I'm not really what you would call like a man's man. In fact, some would argue I'm not even really what you would call a woman's man.
2: So now your wife is writing for you.
4: That's right.
2: I forgot to ask you. You said you're in a hotel room. Where are you?
4: So we are in New York City.
2: All right.
4: Did a little Gutfeld show last night. I believe I'm doing Story Wars tonight. I don't know if you guys know that. It's a thing they do at a comedy club. I think I'm doing stories with Dave Attell.
2: All right.
4: And Big J. Okerson, Louis J. Gomez. I'm doing that tonight. So, yeah, we're just hanging out in New York. So I apologize for any of the background noise. A lot of stuff going on in New York, even though it's early. I actually spend so much time here that when I'm in Boise, in order to go to sleep, I play an ambient noise machine that's just a woman screaming and sirens.
2: There was some famous comedian or actor that had his had a room that looked just like a Holiday Inn or something.
7: Oh, really?
4: No way.
2: Yeah, so he could go to sleep. I forget who we were talking to him not too long. Remember that, Pat?
3: I do, but I don't remember the name.
8: I remember Billy Crystal had a bathroom that was an exact replica of a bathroom on a plane. Remember that?
2: Wow, that's weird.
5: Why would you want that?
8: I don't know.
2: Well, Jamie Lissow is our guest, very fine stand-up comedian. And do you have all those air miles? Is it on Air Alaska?
4: It's mostly Air Alaskan. By the way, speaking of that dude that had the, the room in his house, it was like a hotel to make it more comfortable. For the first 10 years of comedy, when I got home, I actually slept with a roommate. Just to kind of echo that experience of the comedy condo. It's mostly Alaska Air. And I would leave a bunch of old jars of mayonnaise and ketchup and stuff. And mostly Alaska Air.
2: I bring it up because I don't know if you saw in the paper the other day, Alaska Air just bought more jets than any other company
5: ever.
2: Yeah,
5: they bought from Boeing over 100 jets.
2: Yeah, so they used, and they said we got the money from Jamie Lissow. he's used our airline so much. Now, what else is on your mind these days? Anything happening in your life?
4: Yeah, so it kind of is. What I've been doing is kind of collecting some stories. And what I thought I would ask you guys about is sometimes you hear somebody tell a story, and in the story, they feel like they were the hero of the story or the angel, as it were. But then you hear from your friends or someone in your family that they don't agree. Maybe you're the villain. So what I thought was, because we have some great minds in the room, I thought I would read you guys some stories from some people that feel like they definitely did the right thing and were the angel in this scenario. And I'd like to hear from you guys to either validate these guys or disagree with them, whether you think the person in the story is the angel or the villain. And what's kind of fun is two of these stories are from just like fans, like listeners.
5: Right.
4: But one of them is me. It's okay. My story.
2: All right.
4: And I was wondering if at the end of these three stories, I would love you guys to guess which one you think actually is a story that happened to me.
2: Oh, I love this.
7: All right.
5: Okay.
4: So here's the first one. I bought my wife and I tickets to Paris for our first wedding anniversary. I got upgraded to first class and I gave the seat to my wife because I thought that was a really nice thing to do. We had such a great time in Paris, but she cannot get over the fact that for our anniversary, we didn't get to sit together for that very long trip to Paris. I feel like I was being the angel. She disagrees, thinks that it was not the right thing to do. And that said, on the way home, I sat in first class and made her sit in coach. Just kidding. It says I made that part up. So I would love to know what you guys think about this. I've had kind of similar situations. And what do you think if you give your, wife first class? Do you feel like that's an angel move or a villain move?
5: I think it's an angel move. Absolutely.
2: Yeah.
5: You sleep most of the time on those overnight flights anyway. It's not, it was a wonderful thing to do, sir.
2: Now, once you landed in Paris, was she going out on dates with the French guy sitting next to her? Huh.
4: Yeah, she eventually married the man in the middle seat.
2: I guess she did the right thing. I don't know. What do you think?
7: I feel like I would have known to go, hey, you know what? No, thanks. This is our anniversary. We're going to sit together.
5: Really?
7: I feel like I would have.
5: You would have turned in your first class ticket, maybe, and then asked to be put in the back?
7: I mean, because he was upgraded on the spot. So
2: those overseas flights first class, you get a place you can lie down.
7: I totally get it. But I
2: as
7: also.
2: As opposed to being cramped up.
7: I feel like I've talked to women before.
2: Yeah, you're probably right.
4: I find that hard to believe.
2: Okay, what's the second story?
4: All right, second story. By the way, I don't know if you guys know this is possible, but I've been in first class before on a free upgrade, and I had the stewardess wake me up and go, sir, just want to let you know you've been downgraded. Whoa. I swear to God.
2: What?
4: But her tone was that of someone giving good news. I swear to God, this is a true story. Story number two. I was on an airplane the other day, and this is a travel themed today. I was on an airplane the other day, and a man who I couldn't identify kept passing gas. It was silent, but very lethal. After about an hour of this, I stood up and made an announcement. Yes. I said, whoever is doing that, you need to stop. We can't take it anymore. I thought I was being an angel, but my wife thought it was a little over the top. I feel like I was protecting the other passengers and allowing everyone to have a better flight. But my wife completely disagreed and thought I should have just left it alone. What do you guys think about that?
7: She was the farter.
5: Oh, do you?
7: If she's that upset about it.
2: Or it's the he who smelt it dealt it.
8: Oh.
2: And the other people around you are thinking it's this guy. He's trying to divert our attention.
7: I like what this guy did. I'm going to say hero.
5: No.
2: You mean the guy that stood up or the guy that...
7: Absolutely.
5: Leave it alone.
7: The guy that stood up and said, hey, whoever that is, knock it off. I like it.
2: I don't.
4: You know... When I have really bad gas, I take that first class seat. I don't care if it's my anniversary.
7: Yeah, sure.
4: All right. Our last story. I was on an airplane the other day, and an old man sitting next to me was listening to a movie on his phone with no earbuds.
7: Okay.
4: Coming out of the speaker. Mm. And so I pretended to have to use the restroom, and I reported him to the flight attendant.
7: Yes.
4: She quickly came over, told him he had to turn it off. And he did. He then sat and stared at the seat in front of him for 5 hours on the flight. Am I an angel for looking out for the other passengers or a villain for ruining an old man's flight?
5: You're an angel.
7: I don't know that this person ruined the old man's flight.
5: The
7: old man can sit and stare and be completely fine.
5: And the man could have put it on closed captioning and still watched it if he didn't have earbuds.
2: Yeah, I don't know. Shouldn't you put on your earbuds and knock him away?
5: When you're on a plane, if you're listening, you have to wear earphones or earbuds.
2: But, I mean, you could put yours on just to silence him.
7: That's
4: a good point. They also say to turn your phone off, and I don't do that either.
2: Oh, yeah, of course.
3: Yeah.
2: Yeah. What do you think, Christy?
7: I think this person was fine in doing that.
2: I'd say no.
5: No, I think the old man should have.
2: Unless it was a really offensive movie.
5: So you're going to let the guy go ahead and listen to the movie on his speaker?
2: No, because I'm going to pop my earbuds in. I'm not going to hear anything.
7: Oh, so the answer is yes. He's going to allow it to happen.
5: I wouldn't allow. I would have told on him.
2: You're going
7: to
2: be.
7: In fact, I wouldn't have gone to the flight attendant. I would have talked to the guy.
2: Really?
7: Yes.
4: Oh, I like that. Yeah. I like that.
2: Would you have said, "Look, if you don't stop that, I'm going to keep farting"?
7: Yes, exactly. You have to listen to my farts.
2: You've already designated the hero.
7: If I have to listen to the best exotic Marigold Hotel, you're listening to my farts.
8: And I'm going to bury the lead on this. It might not just be a fart coming up here soon. Okay?
7: Was that you, Jamie?
3: Which one was it? We have to guess.
4: One of these stories was in fact me. Swear to God. Which one do you think sounds like something I would do?
5: I think it's the first one.
2: No.
4: The first class?
7: Yeah.
2: Well, I would have combined the stories. I would have gone up to the flight attendant and said, there's a guy farting so bad in my section. Could you have the oxygen mask all drop down?
3: I think it's the earbuds, the last one.
8: That's pretty funny.
3: That's Jamie, yeah.
4: Okay. Did we get a couple sets of nose buds?
8: Huh.
2: What do you think? So what are we voting here?
5: I vote number one.
7: I'm voting he stood up and said, quit farting.
5: You think?
7: Yeah.
2: Okay. Oh, I don't know.
8: He did that with a lot of gusto in telling the story.
2: Yeah. I think it's the earbuds. Yep. Or the guy that didn't have the earbuds.
7: All right, so that's Ace and Tom. Right.
3: And me, the earbuds.
7: And Pat.
2: Okay.
4: Josh Arnold is, in fact, the winner. I couldn't help it. I stood up and made the announcement about the farting.
5: Oh, really?
7: Yes, I love it. And so how did it then, what happened after that?
4: Thank you for asking, Josh. It worked.
5: Did it?
7: A total hero.
4: He stopped.
2: He took his earbuds and put them in his butt. And that prevented the...
7: Yeah. Did you have a prime suspect?
4: What was that?
7: When you looked around announcing, did you have a prime suspect in mind?
4: I did. I did have a prime suspect. I had just a sneaking suspicion. Every time I smelled it, the guy in front of me would go,
2: What is his answer, like a champion?
7: What's your prime suspect, the fattest person in first class?
8: Oh.
7: Oftentimes.
4: He definitely, yeah, he had some, he was in a different weight class than I was, I'll say that.
2: Mm-hmm. That's a kind way to put it.
7: I've been accused of farting in public when it wasn't me because I was the heaviest person there.
5: Aw.
7: So, really unfair.
5: That is unfair.
4: It's very unfair.
1: 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Hope you're having a good morning. 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
1: Welcome back to the Bob and Tom Show on this Memorial Day Monday. This is Christopher in the Bob and Tom Studios. Here's a story about a sports bra. It's actually a sports place where you go. We'll hear about that, and we'll get a stupid world record on this Monday morning.
2: We have completed our sports broadcast.
3: Well, we have one more addition.
2: Good to know.
3: The sports bra is a sports bar dedicated exclusively to women's sports, and they have announced an Indianapolis location coming this summer.
4: Oh.
3: The bar will open at 15 East Maryland, according to the company. The location sits, of course, steps away from Gainbridge Fieldhouse, where the Fever and the Pacers play. Co-owners Eve Keller and Jenny White will lead the Indianapolis franchise. We chose 15 East Maryland because women's sports deserve to live in the same geography as everything else we celebrate, right in the flow of Indianapolis's energy.
4: That's cool.
3: That's from Eve Keller. The sports bra Indy will showcase local and professional teams, including the Fever, Indy Ignite, the volleyball team. Also, the National Women's Soccer League, Professional Women's Hockey League, and Athletes Unlimited. The opening of the sports bra in Indianapolis, another powerful signal that the women's sports and women in sports in general, not just growing, they're leading.
2: How many locations?
3: There's this one and one in Portland.
4: Oh.
3: So there you go. It would have been nice, I would think, that they wanted to probably get it before the Final Four, but it won't be ready until maybe the Fever season. So there you go. The sports bra. I like the name. The sports
4: bra. Yeah, I do
3: too. Right?
5: Was Lesbos already taken?
4: I knew it. What just happened? I knew you guys were sitting there.
5: You guys.
6: Don't look at me.
5: It was all Oscar.
6: That was all Jeff.
3: That was all. Oscar went alone on that one.
6: Solo on that one.
2: Oh, sure. Oh, I thought of it. But I thought I'd do
5: it. Well, decency.
3: So much for getting a free meal at Sports Bra.
5: That bar's not for you, chick.
3: Well,
4: it is if he
3: me.
4: Likes women's sports.
3: That's right. I'm trying to get a hookup with the Ignite right now. Go up there, watch the volleyball games.
2: What else have you got?
3: That's it. Good night, Tom. Here's Christy with the news.
2: What did I just print?
4: I thought you had a world record.
3: I forgot where I put it. A giant female python.
6: I forgot.
3: Here it is. Hang on a second.
7: Stupid world record.
3: Unbelievable. The unprofessionalism of this.
2: Yeah.
3: How does he? Oh, my God. How does he ever come into the studio and do it? I'm sick and tired of this unprofessional. A python found in Indonesia has been crowned the world's longest wild snake. The
2: now,
3: snake. Interrupt me. That's professional.
2: I just want to say.
3: Unbelievable.
2: As you know, Josh was in the hospital 2 weeks ago, and it's my understanding from the hospital that Josh was also given the crown, the longest snake in captivity.
3: That. So hollow what you just said.
5: I needed two gowns.
3: The snake, which was discovered in the Maros region of Sulawesi. We have a VRBO there, I think. Guinness noted that if... you and your similes. Guinness noted that if placed across a standard FIFA goal, we're all incredibly familiar with that.
8: You just said you wanted to go watch a soccer game.
3: That's volleyball, ding dong. The snake would
2: substitute volleyball net.
3: The snake would stretch. It's 23 feet. Everybody knows how long 23 feet is, but it only weighs 213 pounds. It seems kind of thin.
5: It does.
3: Doesn't that seem thin for a snake?
4: Maybe
5: that long.
2: There's no arms and legs.
4: Maybe he was hungry and she hadn't eaten yet.
3: Wait a minute. I think he's on to something. It's way more than
2: It's just a slithering mass of body.
3: It's been named Ibu Baron, which translates to the Baroness.
5: Ah, cool.
3: The Baroness.
5: We have a picture of it? It's massive.
4: Oh, man.
5: To look at it, you would think more than 213
3: Absolutely.
5: Pounds.
2: Look at that dude standing holding the tail.
3: That's the dude I would think would hold the tail.
4: Yeah.
5: I mean, the head is about the size of a human head.
4: So is it dead?
2: No.
6: That's what I was going to ask.
4: What do you mean, no? So the guy has got the tail wrapped around his neck, And it's still alive.
2: Yeah.
3: Yeah.
5: It is?
4: Are you sure? There's no way.
3: According to Tom, that snake is alive.
2: Yeah, they named it the Baroness. It's alive. That's, I'm not going to kill it.
5: I would hope they wouldn't kill it.
2: Look at the two different poses it's in.
5: Well, you can do that with a dead snake.
2: No, you can't. They harden up their. They get snake rigor mortis.
3: Look at the two poses. Rigor mortis.
2: You could use that thing as a telephone pole if it was dead.
9: Okay. No, the snake's posing for photos. Of course, it's alive.
2: It's alive.
6: It's got its tail up on its shoulder.
4: If it were alive, it would be squishing that man to death.
3: Well, no. I'm with Tom on this. Maybe he's not hungry. You don't know.
2: Maybe there's a guy in there already. Maybe his buddies in there.
3: I couldn't possibly eat another person. I just ate a person.
5: It's huge.
2: Don't they eat something and then sit around for a couple months digesting?
5: Yep. Absolutely. And if there were a person in, you'd see it right now.
4: You'd see the person inside it?
5: Oh, yeah. You would be a huge lump.
3: Remember that woman who got eaten, and you could see the silhouette of her inside the snake? Remember that?
2: It's like them cartoons, you know, where someone swallows something, you can see the exact outline of it. It's the same thing.
4: Is it?
2: Yeah, there we go. So that's that sports?
3: Yeah, I'm glad I found that world record.
2: Thank you very much. That was exciting. We were talking about giant snakes.
3: Yes, we were.
2: 23 foot of snake.
3: Christy, what's going on at the news desk?
4: Well, scientists have identified a so-called G-spot on the male member.
3: Here we go.
4: According to the new study, the frenular delta appears to be the main erogenous zone of the penis.
2: That's my favorite kind of blues music.
6: Oh, the frenular.
2: Frenular delta blues. Yeah.
5: Right, just south of the tip on the bottom part.
3: Yeah, it's got to be on the underside.
4: Also known as the banjo string.
3: Huh?
4: I've never heard that.
5: We've talked about this sort of being the male Taurus before.
4: Yeah, the man in the boat.
5: Yeah.
4: It's located on the underside of the male member where the shaft meets the head.
5: Right.
4: Yeah.
2: I thought the whole thing was pretty...
5: Yeah, the whole thing's not bad.
6: Yeah, it's good.
4: Scientists said it's richly innervated.
3: Engorged with veins and nerves.
4: By particularly overlapping perennial and dorsal nerve branches.
3: What do you use for perennials at your house?
4: It's actually perineal, sorry. Concentrations of nerve bundles and corpuscular receptors.
2: Oh, brother.
4: Yeah.
5: Well, those are all anatomical terms.
4: Yes. I mean,
2: what are they telling us we don't know?
5: Nothing.
2: This is like the Wizard of Oz. You mean it was sensitive all the time and you didn't tell me? And by the way,
4: why do they call it the banjo string? I've never heard that before.
5: I've never heard the banjo string either, but either. I get it. There's, you
3: like,
5: can kind of...
3: Looks like it's...
5: The frenulum is also the thing on the bottom of your tongue. You can kind of see that on the ween.
4: Okay.
2: That looks like a banjo string?
5: No, I don't know why it's called that.
3: What does yours look like? Does it look? Can I get a look?
4: Maybe. It looks like a... standing bass string? But I don't know.
2: It looks like the span of the Mackinac Bridge.
4: Oh, of course.
3: Man, I don't know what happened in Michigan when you were imprinted, but...
9: If you open the door while you're driving on Tom's penis, you can see the...
3: it looks like you're floating
2: over the Mackinac Straits. I know, I'm sorry. Philistines.
5: Philistines.
2: The frenular.
4: Frenular, yeah.
2: It's called the...
3: There's frenular and frenulum.
2: But you said it's called the frenular delta?
4: Yes, I did.
2: Now, Josh, don't you have frequent flyer miles from the frenular delta?
5: Yes.
2: Are you a frequent frenular flyer?
5: I have the little wings pin as well.
4: Well, a court in Britain cannot rule on which identical twin was fathered the child. Okay, so you have identical... You have a gal that slept with both twins, apparently, and she has a child, and they don't know which one's the daddy.
3: Where's Maury Povich when we need him?
2: Well, I don't think DNA tests will tell you.
4: They can't tell you.
3: I don't believe it.
2: Aren't identical twins' DNA identical?
4: Mm-hmm.
2: I don't know. I'd have to look it up. I would assume.
3: I've always heard there's three strands. It's not. They're not. They're just a little different.
4: Well, I want to know how that came to be.
5: I don't understand this.
2: Oh, I know. It's real simple.
4: She slept with brothers?
2: She slept with both the twins.
3: You're not telling me that it doesn't happen if you marry identical twins and you can tell them apart. That you accidentally slip and fall in the wrong one. I don't think it was an accident.
2: I think this lady's kind of round-heeled. And
4: They had an agreement. Maybe it was the devil's three-way. We don't know.
2: These are all fair questions. We'll find out when
3: twin brother, no, twin Twin brothers with one girl.
4: Yeah.
3: That's your Eiffel Tower.
1: Wow. Mm. Coming up next hour on the Best of the Bob and Tom Show, Tom Got Married and comedian DJ Dangler. But next, Dave Dyer is coming up. Stick around. This is the Bob and Tom Show.
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3: Welcome back to the Bob and Tom Show at the Indianapolis Motor Speedway and O'Reilly Auto Parts. There's Christy Lee.
4: Hello, Chick McGee.
3: Hello, indeed. There's Pat Godwin.
6: Hey, Chick.
3: There's Josh Arnold.
13: Hi there.
3: Hi. There's Jeff Oskay.
13: Oh, hi.
3: There's Ace Cosby.
14: Hello.
3: There's Willie Griswold.
15: Hey, man.
3: And I am Chick McGee, and here's our founder, our fearless leader. Yeah. It's Tom Griswold.
2: Have you watched Rocky and Bullwinkle cartoon lately?
3: Of course.
2: What? It's genius.
3: Yes.
2: They, of course, had Fearless Leader.
3: Oh, yeah.
2: That stuff really holds up. At the Indianapolis Motor Speedway, once again, it's Willie G., Josh Arnold, and Christy Lee, today is what they call Carb Day, Carburation Day. It's the final warm-up for the 110th running of the Indianapolis 500, one of the greatest sporting events in the world, featuring drivers from all over the world and, of course, fans from all over the world. Yesterday, I was in the elevator with two guys from Tokyo. We got into a conversation.
4: Did you?
15: Yeah.
4: You speak a lot of Japanese?
15: Did you play it cool?
9: Did you ask them if they had seen Tokyo Drift?
3: Could you make anything out of their Tokyo talk at all?
15: No, Mr. Roboto, by any chance?
6: Did you sing Turning Japanese in the elevator?
2: I know, it was cool. They're, of course, covering the race, and they're big fans of Takuma Sato, who has won it twice. He'll be running it again. One of the
13: Did you refer to those two men as Fat Man and Little Boy?
3: Preceded with, you're going to love this, okay?
15: You guys get it, right? There's a lot of history behind this one.
2: Yeah. Josh, I did not because neither of them were particularly corpulent. They were both slight gents. But I was in the media room, which is spectacular. At the Indianapolis Motor Speedway, it's just amazing. Imagine it's like a football field full of chairs and computers and cameras and people getting ready for this great race coming up. By the way, special edition of the Bob and Tom Show will be available online and on YouTube coming up on Sunday morning, beginning at 7:00 Eastern Daylight Time. So if you get a chance, tune that in to have some fun coming up on Sunday, and of course, Fox Sports is going to be broadcasting the race.
3: Yes, sir.
2: We had a nice interview with James Hinchcliffe yesterday. We'll be posting that as well. What a cool guy he is. And he's had quite a bit of experience at the Speedway. Coming up, we'll have more interesting figures and facts about the greatest spectacle in racing.
3: What about this fact, Tom?
2: What is it?
3: It's French driver Jules Gou. We're spelling goo, G-O-U-X.
2: Is that how you pronounce that?
3: I would think goo or goa. It's not goax, I can tell you that. Anyway, he won the 1913 Indy 500. He's believed to have drunk 6 pints of wine over the course of the race.
13: Nice. Whoa!
4: Yeah, you go, Jules.
3: Goo.
13: Did you know Jules Goo was the original name of Pearl Jam?
15: That's so perfect.
12: There's a part of me that likes Jules Goo better. Yeah. Mr. Goo, not Magoo, but Goo, spoke no English, came in for a tire change, and reportedly in French said, "Fetch me a pint of wine or I'm done." His pit crew, despite being French, had no wine on hand, so crewmen were sent to the grandstand in search of wine. They happened on a party of millionaires from Pittsburgh, the story goes. They furnished half a dozen small bottles containing the most select vintage of winery in France.
13: Jules. Nobody parties like Pittsburgh millionaires.
12: You know what? I've always heard that.
2: Yeah, yes. I had a girl. We used to call her the Carnegie Melons because she had such big boobs.
15: Oh, my gosh.
12: Goo helped himself to one of the bottles, jumped back into his car, and finished the race 13 minutes ahead of second place.
2: 13 minutes.
12: Winning the race.
2: Now,
4: yeah, he had to pee.
12: Right.
2: Recent races, Christy, have what? The second place car has been several milliseconds behind the first place.
4: That's so many close.
2: Over 500 finishes. Miles. Yeah. It's a matter of inches, really. Mm-hmm. That's amazing. Those were different times. Did you hear the guy had, what's his name, Mr. Goo?
12: Jules Goo.
2: So that would be, how do you say
12: I
2: that?
12: I refuse to call him Mr.
2: Would he be
12: Jules Goo.
2: Senor?
12: Pay
2: no,
12: respect.
2: Wait a minute. Monsieur. It'd be Monsieur Goo.
12: Monsieur Goo.
2: Yeah, he almost missed his pit one time because there was so much cigarette smoking there. And then, then there was that unfortunate incident where that it ignited all the fuel. That's a great fact. Thank you very much, Chick McGee.
12: You're welcome.
2: There are so many cool stories about the Indianapolis 500 and the Indianapolis Motor Speedway.
13: Do you think, though, back in the day, like a driver actually did maybe smoke during the race at some point?
2: Well, famously,
4: in NASCAR,
2: yeah,
4: they
2: Christy.
4: Did.
2: Christy
4: yeah.
2: will tell you. Famously, in NASCAR, Christy, go ahead, tell the story.
4: Well, wasn't it Dick Trickle that would do that? Yeah,
2: during a yellow.
13: I hope he had one of those beanbag ashtrays on the dashboard so it wouldn't slide around.
12: Do they still? They have to still sell those.
13: Those are the best.
12: Yeah, those are amazing.
2: The beanbag ashtray.
13: Plaid bottom. Like the brass top to it.
2: Is there an ashtray museum somewhere?
13: I hope so. I'm looking it up right now.
15: Yeah, there should be.
2: I mean, because you'd have old airline seats.
13: Oh, yeah.
2: Remember the cars that would have the ashtray in the, if you were in the back seat, there was an ashtray in the front seat that pulled back?
13: Oh, yeah.
4: Sure.
13: Or on the door, on the armrest.
4: Armrest,
13: at
4: wow.
13: the
4: yeah.
13: little ashtrays.
2: Now,
13: in West Fulton, New York, the Ashtray Museum. It opened to rave reviews.
2: when did it close?
12: Alrighty.
13: Amazing.
4: I wonder if you're allowed to smoke there.
2: How ironic. You know something? That's a great question, and the answer probably is no.
4: Probably, yeah.
13: I'm not kidding. I don't know if you guys can see this at all. It's like a. They took a mini house, and that's the Ashtray Museum right
12: there. Oh, my Lord.
13: Now, it is the color of ashes.
4: Yeah, right.
12: You know, from our perspective, Josh, that looks like an early Georgia O'Keeffe painting, actually.
6: I was thinking the same thing.
2: The Ashtray Museum. Wow.
15: Cool.
2: Okay, well, what's coming up in sports, Chick McGee?
12: Well, we had another NBA playoff game last night, and the Knicks are ahead 2-0. I will fill you in on all the deets, as the kids say. And once again, we'll touch on sad news from NASCAR. Kyle Busch has passed away at the age of 41. No cause of death given. We'll be keeping an eye on that story. And NFL players and training camps about to kick off, and peanut butter and jelly is top of mind with all Ooh. NFL players. Mm. And there's a new peanut butter and jelly manufacturer out there that's gonna be prevalent in NFL training camps.
4: And they're gonna take over the Uncrustables?
12: I think so.
2: I'm not sure if they're they may be shoving the Uncrustables out of the locker room.
12: I think they better watch, because players love the Uncrustables, and if they're not up to snuff, they're gonna have a problem.
15: Too much gluten, maybe? Get one of those goobers, the peanut butter in the jelly combined.
12: Oh,
15: that's
12: like
15: an innovative thing.
12: I
15: get a spoon, just eat that straight out of there.
12: Absolutely.
15: That's nice.
2: Do you like the pre-made PB&Js?
12: What you do Willie, try this. You get some of those pretzel nugs filled with peanut butter in the middle. Get those and dunk them into the goobers with the peanut butter and jelly. Off you go.
2: I'm sorry, I misspoke. Isn't there a product that has the jelly and the peanut butter Not in the pre-made sandwiches, but I mean a jar.
14: Yeah, that's what we're talking about.
4: Goobers. Goobers. Is that,
2: okay.
9: Yeah,
2: I don't know. Do you approve of this?
9: No.
13: I do not.
9: No, I like to keep them separate.
2: Keep them separated? Absolutely. What is this world coming to?
12: Indeed.
2: Yeah. I mean,
4: Tom, I just was informed by my husband, who knows a lot about racing. Dick Trickle actually had a lighter in his car built into the dashboard for cigarettes. And NASCAR said it was fine as long as it didn't give any, didn't have a beneficial effect for his racing. Can you imagine? You know, push the lighter in like in the olden days.
13: He could also plug in his Discman.
2: Yeah. It was a few years ago, Josh. You are indeed correct. I guess contemporary cars.
4: Such a different time.
2: I know that my car has. I don't think it does. It have a cigarette lighter, or because it's got
12: has a hole for it.
2: It's got the hole, but it's just a plastic.
12: But
2: lid.
12: And I don't think there's a charger. That's a charger port or anything. I think it's just a hole. I don't know what I'm probably got.
4: I wonder
12: that all
4: if you
12: wrong,
4: can order it. Can you special order it? You think?
12: I'm sure you can.
4: I don't know.
12: Like a cigarette package or something.
2: Maybe on a Tesla.
12: You know, they tried to put the cigarette package on the Renault Alliance, but if you push the lighter in, the car would
2: stall.
12: Yeah.
2: Okay. Well,
12: they're not reliable.
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2: Thank you very much. Coming up, the connection between the Indianapolis 500 and the legendary D.B. Cooper. That's right. Oh, I'm not making this one up. This is really cool. Also, we're going to be visiting with a couple of Indy 500 winners and more. And we have some exciting news from the world of lawn mowing. That'll keep them listening.
12: There you go.
2: Yeah, I sat in the parking lot of work all day to get this lawn mowing hunk out. These are the O'Reilly Auto Parts Studios. 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
1: Hey, Wood! Hey! Woo. Heywood Bags.
2: The genius. Welcome back to the Best of the Bob and Tom Show on a Monday. This is Christopher in the Bob and Tom Studios. Here's a great segment with another funny guy with a big beard. It's DJ Dangler.
3: Hanging out with us in the studio. It's the man, the beard, DJ Dangler.
4: Hello, everybody.
5: Hey, DJ.
3: That is a serious beard.
5: Yeah, I am mostly beard now. And I have to say, last time I was here, they pointed out, Chick, you weren't here, and they outed you. They said you hate this look.
6: Oh.
5: You hate the big beard, bald head.
6: I'm of the school of thought that the length of the hair on your head should match your beard.
5: I'm going, this is the reverse mullet. Like, this is...
6: okay.
5: No, like, that's what I'm like, yeah, right. it's a carnival up front. Up front, butcher shop in the back.
6: That's right.
3: Not everybody can pull it off. I think you do.
6: But it's very much your look, yeah.
3: Yeah, no, it's fine. I couldn't pull that look off.
7: You've never tried.
5: It carries
7: How do you know?
3: Well, because I know if I tried, I'd be living in an apartment.
8: Oh, I see. Alone. So it's not that you can't, it's you're not allowed.
3: No, but I wouldn't.
6: It's no way to live, boy.
3: It's not my look.
7: Well, what?
4: You don't know to try.
7: See, we're having this at our house because I like my husband's hair a little longer and he likes it shorter. And
3: you've got a bargaining chip you're sitting on. Sorry, wait, I'm sorry.
6: Yeah, that's right.
4: He makes excellent
3: I didn't need to say that out loud.
6: Pay no attention. Use sex as a weapon.
3: Yeah. No, but DJ, you do. That look works for you.
5: Well, thank you.
3: Yeah, in fact, if you didn't have the beard, I wouldn't recognize you.
5: It would really
3: throw me off.
5: I look ridiculous without a beard. I look like a fat Mr. Clean.
7: When was the last time you saw yourself clean shaven?
5: About a year ago. A year and a half ago.
3: You look like a more goyish Allen Ginsberg.
5: Okay. Yeah. I'll take that.
3: Does that work for anybody?
6: He just wanted to say goyish.
5: Yeah.
3: No, it's true. I mean,
5: no, I like it. I've seen the worst minds of my generation wrecked by madness.
3: There we go. We got a guy. He's cracked open a book.
6: There you go.
3: Howell. Now, a couple things we're trying to dig up for you. I've got a odd connection to sports coming up with earrings.
6: Of course.
3: Because we just had some nice earrings from I Hate Steven Singer.
7: Yes,
3: did you find it?
7: Them.
3: Okay, here we go. Pop this on the screen. This is something going around.
7: Oh, yeah.
3: There's a couple different versions of these. Mm-hmm. In this case, these are little square earrings that look like the logo of Marlboro cigarettes.
7: Yeah.
6: If you just glance at it, your brain tells you it's a Marlboro logo.
8: Is your wife, girlfriend, or mother a complete dirt bag?
5: How many?
8: Please.
3: These are great.
5: Many miles would you have had to have collected for those?
3: They say a Signetti.
7: Right.
3: Of course, and it's also it's kind of the colors of Indiana University.
7: Red and crimson and
8: but it's
7: and
8: every bit a Marlboro
7: cream.
8: Play.
3: Yeah. There's also a version of these earrings that I saw a minute ago online where it's two cigarettes. Mm-hmm. I mean, it looks like they're two real cigarettes dangling from this woman's ears.
8: Lovely.
3: In honor of the
4: gorgeous.
3: We're honoring the coach.
5: Yeah, but
3: if it weren't for some, fascist government, we could have cigarette commercials still.
5: I like the stance of being angry there aren't cigarette ads. I miss the good old days.
3: Hey,
5: cartoons were smoking in between cartoons.
7: Where everybody smoked wherever they wanted. You want to go back to that?
6: Show us your Kent. Remember that?
3: If they were allowed to spend money on this show, absolutely. No, that almost took out the magazine business when they took away the
7: cigarette ads.
3: And how about the world of racing?
7: Yeah.
3: Remember all the Marlboro car?
7: Oh, sure.
6: Winston Cup, for gosh sake.
3: Yeah.
7: Mm-hmm.
8: Was that a law, though? That there's no cigarette ads on cars?
3: Yeah, you can't have them anymore.
8: Wow.
7: They kept the color scheme on some, but you couldn't put Marlboro on it.
3: Yeah, there was the Marlboro car. Mm-hmm. Yeah, but three of them.
8: No, I remember.
3: Weren't there three of them at one point?
8: I remember very well, but yeah. I just.
3: And this is a playful way to get to the coach.
7: Yeah.
3: Because of the first part of his name is Sig.
5: Yeah.
3: we can get away from that. Apparently no one thought that was as amusing as I did.
8: No,
7: I
8: not
7: it was
8: at all.
7: Amusing.
8: Not at all. No, don't let it.
3: Can you find the picture of the super hot lady wearing the dangling cigarettes? No, she's some hot co-ed.
8: Those earrings are for like women who work on barges.
6: When's the last time you saw a woman that works on a barge?
7: Josh, wait a minute. Okay. Is she a football fan? Is that why she's wearing the earrings?
8: I just don't.
7: Unless you're an IU.
8: That's a tough broad who's wearing Marlboro-esque earrings.
5: Not as tough as the chick with the skull chewing tobacco earrings.
8: That
5: woman is the toughest.
8: Yeah, yeah.
6: Where do you stand on gauges? The little circles you put in your ear, the lobe?
8: I think sometimes they look cool.
6: Yeah.
9: I think a guy like you, DJ, could pull it off.
5: They can look fine, but I'm going to do just a little bit of reporting.
6: Okay.
5: They smell bad.
8: I've always heard that.
5: I had a girlfriend with like gauged ears, and if she would change them out in the car, it would be worse than any stink I've ever made.
8: Right. Wow. Yeah. But even earring, like if you smell the back of any typical woman's earring, it reeks.
7: It's bad. Just to clean your ears.
5: It can clear a room, and it's kind of a weird, funny thing to know that you're like, oh no, that person has a weird trick. Like they can almost.
9: That'd be a good show. Things that stink. ever been around a kid when they take their cast off?
8: Yeah, that's
9: rough. That is ripe, my friend.
8: Yeah, sure.
7: Yeah, that is bad.
6: What about my sports cast?
8: You're pulling yourself.
9: See, my goal has been reached. Okay, I think we have the one with the young lady with
6: this. This going to convince us how cool this is.
9: I can't tell if I'm getting the signal or not. There we go. There we go. She's got an
5: IU. I like it more than I thought I was going to.
9: IU hat on. And see, that looks like dangling cigarettes.
8: Yeah, and look at her. I mean, she, that is a lot
6: of red lipstick.
7: I know her.
9: You do?
4: You do?
8: How? Tell her she's Caucasian.
9: And you haven't brought her in here?
7: Hi, Holly. Yes.
8: No, she's like, that's...
4: What does Holly do for a living?
5: Wearing those to a bar is like asking for ear trauma, though, right?
7: How many drunk guys are going to
8: try to rip that off?
4: Yeah.
7: She's married to a lawyer.
4: Uh-oh. Gotcha.
9: Don't make fun of her. She's very, very, very attractive, sir.
5: Earring safer now.
8: Sue the hell out of us.
9: She's gorgeous.
7: Yeah.
9: That's great. Isn't that sweet? Kind of a fun thing. And there was this news story yesterday at the press conference. Mm-hmm. Coach Cignetti, after the press conference, he had alluded to this several other times. But, you know, I'm going to go relax and have a beer. And there's an official beer that is a part of a charity program that
7: Upland
9: they're doing
7: Brewing, yeah.
9: with a brewer from Bloomington, Indiana. It's kind of fun.
8: Yeah, that's nice.
7: Apparently, they had been giving the guys beer throughout the season. They had been supplying the coaches for the after-the-game thing. And it was a very nice shout-out that the coach did.
9: It is fun.
7: And it's helping.
5: It does make
9: students.
5: The tub dump problematic at the end. They dump the...
9: Yeah, one of these during the game, mm-hmm. guy at the sideline, cigarette, beer. That used to be...
7: That used to be the way it was, yeah.
9: I mean, when's the last time there was a locker room shot of a guy? I know in baseball, a locker room with a guy smoking.
5: Who
9: that's
5: the one Cub that was just always smoking?
8: Oh, I don't know.
5: There was the one Cub
7: in the dugout?
5: Yeah, like just always. Mm. I don't want to get it wrong because I have so many friends that are Cubs fans, they would hate me forever. But I know there was one Cub that was just, was it Ryan Sandberg?
9: That would be pretty funny in a college guy.
8: Yeah.
9: Well, hurt my leg, I'm going to just have a couple smokes. In any event, I thought those earrings were kind of cool.
7: Yeah, they're.
8: Well, I'm glad you liked them.
6: Good for you.
9: No, let me finish here. Might be a fun... Valentine's Day gift, fellas.
8: Oh, yeah.
9: If you've got that IU co-ed.
6: There you go.
9: That is your sweetie.
8: Do that.
6: Josh,
9: I am trying to help guys like you. Now,
6: you never have good advice for romance.
7: You know, Ruby.
8: Never. If you're not shoving earrings into mashed potatoes, you're telling people to buy cigarette earrings?
7: Steven Singer makes nice ruby and diamond earrings.
9: So you get one of each. You get her some nice earrings, plus you get sort of the comically underscoring the fandom of your sweetheart.
7: All right.
6: The fandom of your
7: sweetheart. Your sweetheart. Your sweetheart. Are you fan? Yeah.
9: Yes.
8: Will you ever buy her those cigarette earrings? You know the answer. You hypocrite.
9: No, see, Kelly would love those, provided... There was an optional augmented pair of diamond earrings. Well, see, there's another young lady wearing them. They're so cool. Is that the lawyer husband, that guy?
7: No, that's a different girl. I don't know that girl.
9: Okay.
7: I knew the other girl. I don't know.
9: He looks like he'd sue me. Look at that face.
6: Really?
9: It just reeks of lawsuit.
6: What it reeks of?
8: Let's be careful.
9: I'm going to sue him.
4: Let's
9: sue
4: him. Go easy here.
9: See, I didn't finish.
8: I'll tell you what. It doesn't reek of ham, I'll tell you that.
4: Or see any bacon in that shit.
6: Or bacon. Hey, you want to hear the top 10 James Bond movies of all time?
3: I do.
6: As rated by this online rating system.
5: Top 10.
6: Well, hang on. He's trying to talk to Jason. Yes, Tom. Go ahead.
3: No, go ahead. I'm done. I'm listening for the top 10 James Bond movies as rated by.
8: I'm going to start writing some down, though.
6: Spectre, 2015. Never seen it.
7: That's number 10?
3: It was okay.
6: Number 10 is Spectre.
8: It was pretty cool.
6: Number 9, 1965, Thunderball.
8: That's yes.
6: Number 9.
3: That, in my mind, is number 1, but
6: that's
3: keep going.
6: Number 9. Number 8, The Spy Who Loved Me, 1977.
3: Mm. No.
6: And I'm not sure which Bond. It is Roger Moore.
8: Yeah, that one's pretty good, too.
3: A great song, though.
7: Mm-hmm. Yeah.
6: Heaven Above Me. That's my love.
3: I love that song.
4: I think it was Carly Simon.
8: Carly Simon, yeah.
6: Number 7 is Dr. No from 1962.
3: That would be my third.
8: It's a little dry, but yes.
6: Number 6, Goldeneye with Pierce Brosnan.
8: That's for sure.
6: Really?
8: The franchise was all but dead.
3: Yeah. Underrated, I will give it that much.
6: Number 5, From Russia with Love, 1962.
8: That, I think, is one of the most boring.
3: Yeah, I agree.
6: Number 4, No Time to Die from 2021. Is that the most recent?
8: Yes.
4: That's the worst.
8: And that's surprising because most people consider that not good. I thought it was entertaining. But
7: is that the Daniel Craig Bond?
6: Yep.
3: Way too long?
6: The guy with the big eyes in Time to Die.
4: The guy in the motorcycle.
6: Yeah, the big eye. Number 3 is Goldfinger, 1964.
3: That'd be my number 2.
6: Number 2 is Skyfall from 2012.
8: I do too. That's good.
4: Javier Bardem.
6: No, that's the one that turns it. Yeah, Javier Bardem. He's an albino.
4: God, he's so good in that.
6: This is the one that turns into Home Alone at the end. They booby trap.
3: But is that the one that has the cool scene where they get the dusty Aston Martin out of the garage?
6: I don't know. You wait the whole movie to see the car.
7: Well,
3: it's a James Bond movie. There's a cool car.
5: That car is going to be pretty cool, James.
6: Number 1 is a Casino Royale from 2006.
8: So they're big Craig fans.
6: Daniel Craig. Yeah.
3: No, that's wrong.
6: Number 1 for them.
3: Thunderball number 1, Goldfinger 2, Dr. No 3.
8: So you're Ulch Connery.
7: You're old school.
3: Yeah, and Thunderball's great. I mean, the era when it was done, all that underwater photography.
7: That was in the Bahamas, that one, right?
3: Yeah, and that's why Sean Connery ended up getting a house there.
8: I love Thunderball. That is a great one.
7: That is a good one.
3: And it's a semi-reasonable plot. There's a couple of things a little bit hard to swallow.
6: You remember who did Thunderball, the song?
3: Yeah. That's Tom Jones.
6: That's Tom Jones.
3: And Tom Jones has an interview with him. He goes,
6: Thunderball.
3: I have no idea what these lyrics mean. they're really forced. Now, if you want to rate James Bond theme songs, now we're talking.
4: What would be your number one?
3: Well, it'd have to be Goldfinger.
7: Goldfinger.
8: As your favorite, not the most famous.
5: That's what I was going to say. Like, Goldfinger is not even my favorite.
3: My favorite is Paul McCartney, although the Guns N' Roses version of it is also great.
8: Mm. Oh, yeah, Live and Let Die.
3: Live and Let Die is a great song.
8: Those are great.
3: Mm-hmm. I love that song. Mm-hmm. Pat, you look like you just swallowed a turd.
4: I hate that song for some reason.
3: It's Paul McCartney.
4: I know. The
3: man can do no wrong.
4: I know. I don't like it.
3: He's the greatest musician of our lifetime.
4: If it weren't for him.
3: Really? Well, I guess we can't be friends anymore.
7: Oh, boy.
3: So much for that.
8: You know, Tom Hanks has begged to be a Bond villain, and no one has taken him up on it. They have to.
3: He'd be great.
8: I know. Like, it's like a bucket list thing for him. He has begged them to make him a Bond villain.
3: Billy Bob Thornton would be terrific.
8: He would be good, yeah.
3: A terrific Bond villain.
8: Yeah.
5: I love a scary Billy Bob Thornton.
4: Me too. Yes.
5: It's such an off-putting thing. Yeah. Like, he's a terrifying...
4: Fargo? Wow.
5: Oh, my God. That's so
3: good. Him in that radio interview getting pissed at that DJ?
8: That is nerve-wracking.
3: That is one of the most cringeworthy pieces in history. Yeah. It makes me afraid to talk to him again.
7: Yeah. We have the... did you look up the theme songs? According to Men's Health, these are the... Top 10 James Bond theme songs.
3: Start at the bottom.
7: I am. Number 10, Billie Eilish, No Time to Die.
8: That's good. It is good.
4: I enjoy that one.
5: I'm glad that's good representation on that. I'm glad.
7: Number 9, I don't even know this person, Matt Monroe from Russia with Love.
6: Oh, Matt Monroe, back in the 50s. Matt.
4: That's okay.
7: Love. Number 8, Louis Armstrong, We Have All the Time in the World.
8: It's
5: Was that made for it or was that just used in it?
7: Like, this is said. I don't know.
6: You said Louis Armstrong. I heard Louis Anderson.
10: We have number all
5: would have also been a real entertaining Bond villain.
7: Number six, watch him blow.
5: Oh,
11: he would have been great, except it would have been Dickie galore.
7: Number seven.
6: I expect you to die.
7: Goldfinger is number seven on there.
11: How wrong can they be?
6: Too high.
5: It's not easy on the ear.
6: No, it's not.
4: No.
7: Number six, Sheena Easton, For Your Eyes Only. That's one I was thinking.
11: That's okay.
7: Number five, Radiohead, Spectre. Men's Health might be skewing a little younger.
8: You're going to be mad when A View to a Kill is in the top three.
7: Number four, Nancy Sinatra, You Only Live Twice.
11: That's a good one.
5: That's a real good one. I forgot about that one.
6: This bond was made for walking.
5: These boots do so many things.
7: Number three, Paul McCartney's Live and Let Die. Number two, Adele with Skyfall.
11: No.
7: Number one, Diamonds Are Forever.
6: Diamonds are forever.
11: That's also Shirley Bassey?
7: Mm-hmm.
11: Yeah, that one didn't stick as much.
4: No.
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1: This is the Best of the Bob and Tom Show here on a Monday morning, long Memorial Day weekend. Hope you're having a nice one. This is Christopher in the Bob and Tom Studios. Well, Tom got married about a month ago. Eloped. Kind of surprised some of us. Let's get some of the details on his elopement in this segment of the Best of the Bob and Tom Show.
2: There's Josh Arnold.
3: Having a French roast. And if you've never had one, what you do is you take a cup of coffee and put a cigarette out in it. And then you drink it.
4: French roast.
5: Not a fan. Really, not a fan, are you?
3: They're always just so strong and bitter. Yeah.
5: I'm distracted. I'm learning more about Morse code.
3: You know, I'm surprised you're not a student of it.
5: Yeah, you know, it's interesting that to find them on the internet, it's .com.
3: Oh, I see.
5: Very, very confusing.
6: I'm going to stop the show.
5: Okay.
6: I made an observation.
5: Yeah.
6: Because I'm a girl. Are you wearing a ring, Tom?
5: Yeah, I got married over the weekend.
3: What?
6: Whoa.
3: Oh, my gosh.
4: You know, he loves doing stuff like that.
3: Holy. Tommy, congratulations.
6: Are you serious?
4: Yeah. We're supposed to say congratulations to you and best wishes. He's coming in for a hug. Brace yourself.
5: Thank you very
6: Tom's
5: much.
6: Not a hugger.
4: Attaboy. Attaboy.
5: I wish my mom were alive so I could hear her go, finally?
7: On the beach?
5: Or it's about time.
6: Was that part of the beach party?
5: No. As it happened, Kelly and I were in the Bahamas for an event.
6: Right.
5: And everyone else had to leave pretty much. So we decided we'd made plans actually to get married on Friday night. And we made the plans quite a while ago. And no one was there from our family. We're going to have a nice party here.
6: Okay.
5: But we just wanted to get the technical aspect of it done.
3: So oh.
5: It's our favorite beach. So it had been a beautiful sunny weekend, and we were scheduled to get married at 7:30. We had the whole thing, although there's some lady got it all arranged.
8: Oh, it couldn't have gone smoothly.
6: Yeah, it had to have rained.
8: Please tell me what happened.
5: I'll have some photographs for you tomorrow. We had to, during the vows, we had to hand the umbrella back and forth. So to put the rings on was kind of tricky.
7: Did you get dressed up?
4: That's lovely. Please tell me, bare feet. You were in bare feet.
5: No. This is actually a true story, and only you guys will believe it. As you know, Kelly does not necessarily appreciate the way I dress.
6: Right.
5: I dress for comfort. I have a sort of a...
8: Wow, you really almost, should be in political press releases.
5: Almost
8: she
5: a definitive,
8: really doesn't care,
5: definitive lack of style, if you will.
8: Yes, yes.
5: But she had gone down prior to my going down there. I went down there. I flew down last...
6: Friday morning.
5: No, Thursday morning.
6: Oh, Thursday morning.
5: In any event, she had purchased some beach pants. What are they? Like linen.
8: Linen. Oh, yes. You got to have linen. Got,
6: nice linen.
8: You got to have linen.
5: Two pairs of linen beach pants.
8: Nice.
5: And then linen shirts.
8: Mm-hmm. Beautiful.
5: Which linen, I ironed it twice before I went out because of...
6: That's it. It's known to wrinkle, but it's supposed to.
5: Oh, it didn't really wrinkle because it was soaking wet. But remember, it was pouring rain. But we were thinking of maybe just doing it inside. We had a couple of friends that were around. We thought, we'll just do it inside. Nope. One of the guys goes, no, you got to go outside. It's going to stop raining. But here's the point. So we're getting ready, and I put on the trousers, the linen trousers.
8: Trousers. He says trousers.
3: Oh, I bet they'll show off his manhood, too.
5: Well, yeah. Josh, here's the problem. Now, I'll do this in a Socratic method. What color underwear do I wear?
3: Black?
5: I always wear black underwear.
3: Oh, yeah.
6: Were the trousers white?
3: They must have been visible.
5: Yeah. And I put them on, and Kelly looks over, and she goes, you only have black underwear? And so I do my own laundry, so maybe she wasn't aware that I only own black underwear. Mm.
6: She's never seen you in your underwear?
5: She assumed.
6: Well, now you're married. She can see you.
7: Yeah, finally.
5: She assumed correctly. Incorrectly, I should say, she assumed that I would have gone out and bought a pair of light-colored underwear.
6: Mm-hmm.
5: That would have been if I tried the pants on and thought it through. None of those things had I done.
8: Well, then you had to go no underwear.
5: So then I said, I'll go commando.
8: There it is, boy.
7: Oh, boy.
5: That was immediately rejected.
8: Oh.
5: So now this is the absolute truth. Now, this was,
6: you wore a pair of hers.
5: I wore Kelly's underwear.
7: Now,
5: wait a minute. Yes.
8: You just made some listener, maybe more than just one, that you made their day.
5: Because she had what might be considered my flesh tone colored underwear. Now, so I put the underwear on, and I'm not sure how to describe this delicately. The underwear is designed
6: Is it a shaping underwear?
5: I'm not sure.
7: It's hanky panky.
5: It's got the back side is significantly more fabric than the front side. You understand what
6: yeah.
5: I'm saying?
6: Yes.
5: The
6: front. Yeah.
5: So I put it on, and during several activities, things were flopping out.
3: Oh, wow.
5: So it occurred to me
6: to turn it around.
5: I had to. I'd gone to an event the evening before wearing the pair of pants. So I went back to our condo, turned the underwear around without telling. So now I'm wearing my soon to be wife's underwear
6: backwards
5: that I'd already worn frontwards. You following me?
6: Yeah, I'm following you.
5: So the next day I had learned, I've got to.
6: So did they become like a G-string? Did they go way up?
5: Well, I wasn't going to go into that, but there may have been a
3: if your doctor had asked for a urine, stool, blood, and semen sample.
5: I just would have handed him the underpants.
8: Attaboy.
5: So I'm one of the few men, I guess, I could say that, I got into my my wife's pants
8: uh-huh.
5: on my wedding night.
8: Yeah, there you
5: in
8: go.
5: Fact, I got into them a couple hours before the ceremony.
3: So,
5: literally by
3: Hoover stuff.
5: Yes, by wearing them.
3: Yeah.
5: Every word of that is true.
3: Well, that's one. Well, congratulations.
6: Yeah.
5: So
7: good for you.
5: And
6: good for you.
7: The kids happy?
6: Do they know?
5: We told everybody when we came back.
3: And do they? Yeah. Well, how'd the girls react? Cheers.
5: They seemed to be pleased.
3: Yeah, of course. Yeah,
5: I think.
7: No, that doesn't sound like.
8: But see, what are their ages? You really can't tell. At
5: 10. Well, there's 10, 13, then they go up the scale.
8: Yeah, there's.
3: I mean, it probably doesn't feel much different to them.
8: There's no telling. Yeah.
5: Yeah, but I think that Hart was. We told her, hey, look, we're going to have a big party this summer.
3: Yeah.
5: And you can be the flower girl then. I think.
3: That was left out.
6: Yeah,
8: that was a problem. Okay. Well,
5: yeah, but
3: may I see the ring?
8: There you go.
6: Look at that. I'm shocked that
3: it's cool looking, dude.
6: A ring.
3: It's cool.
5: Yeah, I don't know. I don't know what this is made of.
8: You have
5: metal or something.
8: And I say this with years of heterosexuality. You have very feminine fingers. They are
7: artistic.
8: They turn
6: very
8: me on in some.
6: Long and
8: they
6: thin.
8: Turn me on in some ways. I can't describe it.
3: Spindly?
8: Yes. Some might say that, but yet masculine.
3: Yeah. Oh yeah.
8: Yeah. Beautiful hands.
5: Let's see. I can.
8: Oh yeah, you can.
3: Very dexterous.
8: Oh God!
3: Now we know why she wanted to marry.
6: Yeah,
3: see what he did there.
8: So, yeah. Mr. Hansy.
5: There it was. Again, pouring. It had been beautiful all week, but it was pouring rain Friday night. But it was.
7: Who was your witness then?
5: Very, very memorable. There were several folks.
8: Please tell Pat that you took one of your best friend with
7: your best.
8: Please tell him.
5: No, none of my group was there.
3: Oh, I can't wait to see the picture, and it's you standing next to Todd Yon.
7: Play a short more.

0: Odd yawn.
1: Where's Sean Morey there?
2: Or you next to Don McLean.
3: Yeah.
2: Or,
3: actually, oh. The photograph is next to Orion.
4: Orion?
3: He was our native photographer.
0: Oh, right.
3: Yeah, but it was
2: Orion the Hunter.
4: I saw a picture of you dancing with a native girl over the.
3: Yeah.
4: Yeah.
3: That was.
4: That was shocking.
3: What is it called? A Junkanoo band?
4: Yeah.
2: Junkanoo. Yeah.
4: Junkanoo. Yeah. Yeah. Yeah.
3: They were loud. They were great.
2: they were playing. It's like Stomp, right? They play the drums. Bump,
3: and they've got I don't know, 8 horns, trombone, sousaphone. All the whole deal.
2: I remember seeing them when we went to Bahamas for the Super Bowls.
3: And they're dressed up in great con. It was really fun.
1: You do anything traditional, like lift Kelly over the threshold as you came into the cabana?
3: That didn't dawn on me. Because we were at like Daddy G's disco at 1 in the morning.
0: Oh, man.
1: Daddy G's is fantastic.
3: You been there?
1: No.
3: Oh, okay.
0: This is a blast of happy news. I'm very...
4: Oh, yeah, that's incredible. That. Thank you.
5: Coming up next on this Monday morning, there's an odor in the studio. Plus, a Tom moment is on the way. But coming up next, Monsters, Inc. and Hooker's Scary Mom. It's next on the Bob and Tom Show.
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2: Hey, welcome back to the Bob and Tom Show. Some of us are in the O'Reilly Auto Parts studios. Some of us are at the Indianapolis Motor Speedway. There's Christy Lee.
3: Hi.
2: Hi there.
3: Sorry I was late.
2: There's Pat Godwin.
4: Hello, Chick.
2: Hello. There's Josh Arnold.
5: Hey there.
2: Howdy do. There's Ace Cosby.
6: Hello.
2: There's Jeff Oskey.
7: Yes.
2: There's Willie Griswold.
8: Hey.
2: All right. I'm Chick, and hello, Tom. And it sounds like activity is increasing there at the Speedway.
1: We're coming to you from two locations here. We're in the O'Reilly Auto Parts Studios and at the Indianapolis Motor Speedway getting ready for the 110th running of the Indianapolis 500. On the dais at the Speedway, it's Christy Lee, Josh Arnold, and Willie G.
2: Sounds like Magic Mike's on stage there, and they're looking for looking for some lawbreakers out there tonight.
3: We have the carnival barker.
2: All right. Step right up. Step right up. I'll crawl on my belly like a reptile to sell you. Fill in the blank.
1: Now, the Indianapolis 500 is considered to be the largest single sporting event in the world, an estimated 350,000 fans on site. And it is a grandstand sellout for Sunday's 110th running of the Indianapolis 500. There'll also be tens of thousands of fans within the confines of the track, especially in something called the Snake Pit. And the Snake Pit is now more or less in turn four. Back in the day, it was in sort of in turn one.
2: And, of course, herpetologists.
3: Oh, the things I've seen.
2: Herpetologists in the know that that's the largest gathering also of snakes.
1: I see.
2: For anyone.
4: That's right.
2: Sporting event. You got everything. Pythons and diamondbacks and copperheads.
4: Oh, water moccasins.
2: Oh, yeah.
1: And there's a huge stage in the Snake Pit area, and there'll be a special five famous DJs will be playing during the race.
3: Can you name any of them?
1: Yeah, there's Pussman, Fam Butt, and
2: you know what? I think I know Josh agrees with me on this. Maybe Willie can jump in. We always go to see Pussman. That's all.
4: Yeah, I will not have you.
2: Yeah, yeah.
4: And who else did you mention? Butt Fam, I think. He's good.
9: Well, you don't want to miss a Sunday show as well, because they play the weird stuff on Sunday.
2: Yeah.
9: Stuff off the record.
2: Oh, yeah.
1: And as I mentioned before, Connor Daly.
2: Pissed his pants.
1: That's true. Connor Daly will before he gets in his car, he will go to the stage at the Snake Pit.
2: Sure.
1: And
2: he's a man of the people.
1: He tries to get everybody the DJs to sign his helmet. But I know one of them is flying in that morning and is going to get helicoptered in. That's how busy.
4: Oh, wow.
2: That must be Pussman.
1: I think it's Pussman.
2: That's the way he drives.
1: I don't know who it is.
2: No.
1: By the way,
4: I can't wait to see that Pusscopter just come right down.
2: Yes, sir. Yeah. He comes out of those Pussman curtains. Comes right out. There's Pussman, the fans say.
1: Hey, may not be the name of the guy.
2: Oh.
1: But I mentioned this earlier. Connor Daly last year announced that he had actually peed into his uniform, his racing suit, I should say. While in the car, and he had a deal with the Depends people. He did some commercial stuff for them, information at Depend. And there's no S now on Depends.
3: Right.
2: What? There's not?
3: You only need one.
1: It's Depend.
3: Yep.
2: No.
3: Depend on
2: Depend. When did they change it?
1: I don't know.
2: If I buy a box of Depends, it'll say Depend.
10: Yeah. It says Depend.
2: I don't believe.
1: Unless you buy two.
6: And Deion Sanders.
3: Well,
2: no, it's not gonna put an S on it because you buy two boxes of it.
6: Deion Sanders is a spokesman too.
1: Deion Sanders is a spokesman for. No kidding.
2: He had bladder cancer.
1: Oh, okay.
2: Back to you, Tom.
9: The beauty
2: of Ace Contract.
9: I got to use the facilities this morning to use the restroom. And you guys, I got to use a trough, one of my favorite things in life to use. I got to use one totally alone. I felt like a king. That's a special moment using the trough alone.
3: Is that the first time that's ever happened to you?
9: Yeah, because it's always like you and 10 other guys and you get anxious. But using it alone, you feel special, dude.
4: That was a trough. That was a urinal?
9: Yeah.
4: I filled up my water cup.
2: I did it.
1: Now, there was a time when they used to have the troughs where you'd be facing another guy.
2: Oh, yeah.
9: Yeah. They have those still in the infield.
10: Days.
1: They do?
2: Wrigley. Yeah. Right. It's showdown time.
1: Yeah, I mean, that is awkward.
2: Yeah.
1: Yeah.
4: Godwin misses those days.
9: Make eye contact with a fellow while you're doing it. It's nice.
4: I remember being a little kid and using those. It was like being on the Maiden of the Mist at the Niagara Falls.
3: Oh, gosh.
4: Brutal.
2: Yeah. Yeah. There's a lot of urine flying around.
9: Stand back.
1: Well, we have to go back to the sports page. Is that correct?
2: We have world records, Tom. Let's not forget.
5: Stupid world records.
2: Officials in Nepal say hundreds of climbers scaled Mount Everest in a single day, setting a new record. The Rishi Ram Bhandari of the Expedition Operators Association Nepal, that's right, the EOAN, said 274 climbers took advantage of clear weather to summit the world's tallest mountain on Wednesday, the 20th of May. The previous record set on the Nepal side of Everest was on May 22, 2019, with 223 climbers. So your new record, 274 climbers summited.
1: It's ridiculous. If you saw the pictures, it's just this huge line. It looks like they're selling concert tickets.
2: One of these days,
3: do they have
2: a
3: guy up there going, your time is up. You must move on now.
4: Yeah, no kidding.
2: There would have to be someone to hurry you along while you're taking pictures.
3: Yes.
4: You kind of lose the majesty when you're up there with that many people.
1: I think. And I guess now they have a slide to go down.
9: That's fine.
2: You know, I watch a lot of Everest documentaries, and when you're on the summit of Mount Everest, you're standing as high as planes fly. It's the same altitude, 30,000
3: feet.
2: Think
3: about that.
1: Now, I looked this up. The fees for climbing Mount Everest vary.
2: Last I heard, it was $80,000 to $100,000.
1: Yeah, depending on there's different plans, luxury plans, et cetera, et cetera. But yeah, you're looking at a minimum probably of $35,000.
4: Oh.
1: And now, Josh, you're familiar with groups of animals. They have such designations as a pod of whales, et cetera, et cetera. You know what they call a 200 people waiting to climb Mount Everest there?
3: No.
1: That's a hubris of climbers is what that's termed. This has become ridiculous. It is. And by the way, read the book.
2: Into Thin Air.
1: Into Thin Air by John Krakauer. And apparently the situation in which there are certain ice formations that can just fall at any given time. I guess it's real.
2: The Khumbu ice falls?
1: Apparently it's a real hairy situation this year. But, the majesty of doing it has really gone away.
2: You know, there's going to have to be a restaurant up there on the summit at some point.
1: Really?
2: What do you think?
9: There's a Starbucks halfway through. Grab some egg bites and a cold brew.
3: Sure.
9: For your journey.
2: But on the summit at 30,000 feet, it'd be a restaurant. But
1: what'd it be like?
2: Good food, but there's no atmosphere.
9: Zero. Okay. My chicks are my bad on that one. My bad.
2: Oh, no. Antiseptic chick. How are you?
1: It cost the typical climber several thousand dollars for supplemental oxygen. A few other costs include your Sherpas you've got to pay. And then it's luxury VIP expeditions to the top of Everest run about $300,000.
2: Well, you get what you pay for. Yeah.
4: I don't tip the Sherpas.
3: You don't?
4: No, they're paid really born and raised to do that.
2: Actually,
4: it's an honor for them to escort.
2: Josh is way ahead of this. It is an insult to tip a Sherpa. I don't know.
4: Right, yeah. Right. Yeah, yeah.
1: And wasn't the first guy actually named Sherpa? Isn't that the whole deal?
2: I think there's a lot of them named. That's their name. That's where the Sherpa thing comes from.
1: Okay, well,
2: it's not
1: in any
2: Nepalese
1: event.
2: For climber or anything. It's just there.
1: It's Nepalese, not Nipalese.
2: No, did I say that Nepalese?
1: Yeah. Although I guess when you're at that altitude, your Nipalese are sticking way out. Right, Pat?
7: Yeah.
1: Okay. do we have one more world record?
2: We do.
5: Stupid.
2: Here we go.
5: World record.
2: Are you ready?
3: Yes.
2: A so-called turf care influencer. She's known as the Lawn Queen. Has broken the Guinness World Record for the fastest time to mow an area the size of a football field. Hallie Ryman mowed the Turf Mutt Great Lawn at Louisville's Waterfront Park in 14 minutes, 51 seconds to achieve the record title.
1: Is this with an electric or a gas-powered lawnmower?
2: This is my job. Organizers said Guinness rules required the grass to be at least 6 inches prior to mowing. Or 6 inches briar? That sounds like a turf lingo there. I'm not up on my lingo.
1: Hey, listen, she's a turf care influencer. That's got to be a relatively small group.
2: Oh,
4: yes.
3: Who does she get sponsors from? I'm trying to think of a...
4: I actually follow a turf care... Well, it's not... Yeah. Okay. It's a guy named... It's called SB Mowing, and he goes around and he cuts these lawns for free, and it's...
2: Oh,
4: it's
2: yeah.
4: as fascinating as
3: oh, I follow that guy.
9: I love that guy.
4: I love
3: yes.
4: him.
3: Yes.
2: And a time lapse.
3: He cleans all the weeds
2: yep.
3: out.
2: Yep.
3: Yeah.
2: It's time great. Lapse of him doing his job. It's mm-hmm. it's fascinating. Yeah.
9: yeah. Yeah. Yard work is tough, but watching someone else do yard work, that's a nice time.
3: Yes, it is.
4: Oh, you learned that from your dad.
2: that's what they call a Griswold tradition.
9: You like the videos too. Come on, man.
4: I do.
1: Whenever that guy's finished cutting my lawn, I always say, grassy ass.
2: There we are. Yeah. Okay.
3: Once again.
1: Right. Isn't that Spanish for thanks for cutting the lawn?
2: Christy.
9: You're close. You're getting
2: it's,
9: there.
2: It's Friday, then it's going to be Saturday, and then it's going to be Sunday, and then it's going to be Hyundai.
3: Hyundai.
2: That's right.
3: Yes, that's exactly right. 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
3: 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You don't have to plug them in. 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
1: Yeah, I wanted to sing. Whatever you say, best of both worlds, I want to go to my Sammy Hagar.
3: I know,
1: I
3: right?
1: love that song. But so, lately I've been singing my
9: not
1: new
9: Miley
1: one.
9: Cyrus?
1: Does Molly...
2: Miley
1: Cyrus sing that song?
6: Hannah Montana.
9: Well, Hannah Montana sings the song.
1: Oh,
3: oh yeah.
9: Miley might have helped her write it a little bit.
1: Mm-hmm. I like to sing a, do you know who makes the Santa Fe? Little Hal David Burke background.
2: Conservative estimate, 70 years ago, what he's talking about. 70 years.
1: It's a classic. By the way, Christy, you were yes. talking about the hybrid system. You know, that's on the Indy cars now.
3: It sure is.
1: It's pretty cool. And mm-hmm. we were talking about yesterday with some of the drivers, and we're going to be posting those interviews on our social media platforms. We talked to some of the great drivers getting ready for the 110th running of the Indianapolis 500, including a guy who's won it four times, Elio Castroneves. He's also the guy that won Dancing with the Stars, and he's a great guy. Can you imagine if he won it again? He'd be the
2: wow.
1: first person ever to win
3: five.
1: First
3: person ever.
1: Yeah. We're going to get back to more action, including a chat with a couple of guys that have won the Indianapolis 500. Also, we're going to talk with the Oscar Mayer Hot Doggers, because there's going to be a special event today that'll be the Wienermobile Race. And apparently you can lay serious cash on this. Am I correct in saying that?
3: Is that right, Willie?
9: I cannot find any lines online, but we will check with the locals, see if any cool guys with their shirts off want to bet with old Will.
1: Okay, very good. We are in the O'Reilly Auto Parts studios and at the Indianapolis Motor Speedway. 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

0: pants around here when I finish with your laundry? Because I'm a guy you don't want to fight. When I say jump, you say yeah, right. I'm the man of this house until you get home.
1: He's the man. He's the man.
0: What I say goes around here, right out the window. And I don't want to hear a lot of whining, so I'll shut up. The sooner you learn who's boss around here, the sooner you can give me my orders, dear. Because I'm head honcho around here, but it's all in my head.
1: He's the man. He's the man.
0: And I can have sex any time that you want. Because I'm a man who has needs, but they're not that important. And don't expect any flowers from me, because if I'm not mistaken, you prefer jewelry. I'm the king of my castle when you're not around.
1: He's the man. He's the man.
0: And I'll drink and watch sports whenever I want to get in trouble. And I'll come home when I'm good and ready to sleep on the couch. Because a man's

0: You the man.
1: Welcome back to the Best of the Bob and Tom Show. This is Christopher on your Monday morning. Hope you're having a great long weekend. Here is a Tom moment in this segment of the Bob and Tom Show.
2: A couple of quick things going on. Willie, can you explain this? I've got this beautiful, I don't know how to describe it. It's like a the size of a, what are those things in the street with the...
3: Stop sign?
4: Manhole covers?
2: Manhole covers, thank you.
3: I thought it was stop sign, and I was like, well, you're used to ignoring those, so it makes sense you wouldn't know the name of it.
5: Tom Griswold attended Columbia University
4: in
5: New York City.
2: I bluffed my way in. Yeah, that's the size of a manhole.
5: Nobody's that good.
2: It's a Cleveland Browns... dog pound thing, and where'd this come from?
3: My buddy Colin down in Louisville, he works at a place called Hexhead, and they make all this stuff. It's like wall art, and he brings them to my shows, and I had the show in Louisville with Han a few weeks ago, so we brought those around. That's just for you. He got them for a lot of folks on our staff.
6: Thank you.
3: Cool. Cool. Thanks, Colin. He's the man. He's
2: you got one, Ace? Oh, there we go.
4: I got Notre Dame.
2: Oh, it's for the Raiders.
3: Yeah, man.
7: He's Super Bowl.
2: So he has no standards. He'll do it for anything.
3: He'll do it
5: I've
3: for anybody.
5: I've got this Commanders, like 2 years ago or three, it's in my bar right now. It's like a big, like your brown size.
2: So is that made of metal?
5: A big W, yeah.
3: It's really cool. It's all made in America, hand-painted.
6: Yeah, I got a Boilermaker for my daughter, Sophie.
2: What's the name of the company again?
3: Hexhead. And Colin comes to the shows. He brings his girl. They're the greatest. Yeah, love you, Colin. Thank you, man.
2: Thank you, Colin. Very cool.
3: Great guy.
2: Now, I got this letter.
6: Yeah?
2: I've been told to read this. Oh, okay. It says, hello to my favorite talk show hosts. Last night, I had a Tom moment. I was going outside to smoke, as Tom would say, a little reefer.
3: Nice.
2: When my wife asked where I was going, and for some reason I could remember the word joint, so I said, I'm going to smoke a pot stick. Okay. Makes sense to me.
5: Pot stick.
2: Yeah, that makes sense.
5: Pot stickers.
2: Yeah, there's also a thing we were talking about called a tie stick.
5: Tie stick, that's some good stuff, right?
2: Is that exotic?
6: That was big back in the 70s.
5: I want to say hash or something.
6: Yeah, hash oil.
4: It's like dipped in something.
6: Right.
3: That's what you guys are hitting.
2: I see.
5: The guy I was buying it from, he shorted me.
2: I love getting your letters.
5: I'm sorry, is this your dad? Is this on? Yeah. Might have been my dad just selling me tie stick. He gave me a discount.
6: Did he?
2: Your dad was a marijuana dealer.
5: Yes, he was.
6: Did he have the tie stick, or did he just stick with the
5: I shut my
6: marijuana?
5: Eyes, and he has one of those little leather cigarette folding machines.
6: Right.
5: And he would fold the cigarette, the marijuana joints, while we watched Laugh In.
6: Aw. Yeah.
2: And he smoked regular cigarettes, right?
5: He smoked Camels, no filters. And he did not smoke marijuana when I was ever around, that I can remember.
2: Did he give you a lecture while doing it?
5: Nope.
6: Did you know it was wrong at the time?
5: Nope.
6: Huh.
5: I didn't know nothing.
6: Okay.
5: That's what I told the cops.
4: No. Didn't know nothing.
5: I thought he was just rolling his cigarettes. I don't know if I was aware of marijuana.
6: I was a
5: Partridge Family, Bobby Sherman,
6: Monkeys,
5: Banana Splits kid. I didn't know all
6: that. Yeah, we grew up the same way.
5: Naughty drug talk.
6: Yeah.
2: I think the Monkeys were high on the reefer.
6: Nah.
3: You think so?
5: Well,
6: don't ruin this for me.
5: You mean the Beatles, there was a cute one, the serious one.
4: Intelligent one. Yeah. Quiet
5: Monkeys,
4: one.
5: The pain in the ass one, Mike. I bet he smoked dope. Or maybe he didn't. That's why he was so grumpy.
6: No, it was Peter Tork that did.
3: Wait, by the way, are you your mother in 1961? I think the Monkeys are on reefer. I think they're on the reefer.
5: Oh, yeah.
2: Well,
5: we're not reefer people.
2: Were you with me when we saw Davy Jones?
6: I was, yes, at Epcot.
5: You remember Christy slid out of her seat when he walked up the aisle?
6: No, I saw Davy Jones at the America Pavilion in Epcot.
2: No.
6: And he sang right to me.
2: I met Davy backstage at an event.
6: No, I was not there.
2: I'll just say he was quite...
5: he passed away, you can go ahead and say.
2: He had a white booger kind of suspended in his nose.
5: An amazing white booger.
2: Yeah.
5: And I'll tell this because he's also passed away. Peter Tork was on the show and he played the guitar and it seemed okay. But it could have been the worst guitar I've ever heard.
6: And
5: he
6: sat right there. I remember that.
2: It was all right.
6: Yeah. No, he wasn't very good.
5: And okay. Todd Young looked at me, and I looked at him, and Todd Young said the F word like this. Oh. That's a true story.
2: Speaking of guitars.
5: Oh.
3: Hey.
2: Pat, can you play your song? We were talking off the air about a certain person who showed up on the Epstein list.
4: Oh, yeah.
2: Friend of the show,
5: Well, that'll happen.
2: Comedian.
5: I'm just glad my name hasn't come up yet.
2: Well, I mean,
5: we were tight.
2: I just feel sorry for
5: we're boys.
2: I feel sorry for the journalists.
5: He's my boy.
2: That have to go through, what is it now, 10 million pages of whatever testimony, blah, blah, blah, blah, blah, blah, blah. Will it ever stop?
6: No.
2: And now, this is a song about the list.
4: It's called The Epstein List.

0: really on it. Who'd they miss? Left side, right side, down the middle. That guy from the band Kansas who plays the fiddle. Even my girlfriends are really pissed. Apparently I'm on the Epstein list.
1: Yeah. The first Curly.
0: Oh, yeah.
1: Not Curly Joe Dorito, whatever it was. Everyone knows every picture of Epstein, he's got his mouth closed. What if he had bad teeth?
2: No, and I don't want to know. So I don't care. I don't want to even talk. Oh. I guess Bill and Hillary are going to be testifying the end of the month.
1: Oh, God.
3: Yeah. Are they finally getting divorced?
2: No, in front of the House Committee about the Epstein files.
3: Oh, okay.
1: See? Yeah. Now, coming up, it's going to be...
3: Let me tell you something. I did not know Jeffrey Epstein.
2: Yeah.
3: I'm not even sure who it was.
0: Those pictures, that was the early version
3: that wasn't
0: of... me. Early version of AI.
3: No, sir.
4: You're kind of nailing Clinton right now.
2: Yeah.
3: I had a friend, Jeff, buy me gum. I don't remember any Epstein, certainly.
4: I thought it was a regular
3: lemonade. It was a regular gum. I can't put stuff in gum. Can
1: we get versions of this story all the time. Did you see this story about the guy in the with the blowtorch? And did I give that one to you? This is great.
2: A Massachusetts man set fire to his house while using a blowtorch to melt ice. Whoops. Fire crews responded to the home in Milton and spent hours putting out the stubborn blaze amid the icy conditions. The homeowner told WHDH that he was up on a ladder trying to melt ice in his gutter when the fire broke out and spread through the attic. Neither the man nor his wife were injured. Milton Fire Lieutenant John Erner said the incident serves as a lesson. Call in a professional when trying to take care of ice buildup and extreme cold, ladies and gentlemen.
4: What do you want to do? You buy the blowtorch. You want to have fun with it. You can't make creme brulee every day.
2: No.
4: You got to go up on the gutter. You got to light your own house on fire.
3: Didn't Jess Hooker have a blowtorch?
2: Yes.
3: She was melting ice on her driveway. Yeah.
1: Yeah, we get these all the time. We had the one...
3: She's a survivalist.
2: Yeah.
1: We had one where a guy... actually, it was a lady burned down an apartment complex. She was trying to kill roaches, and she had a small flamethrower.
2: Oh, God.
1: But this guy almost burned his house down. But the good news is he got rid of the ice in the gutters.
4: Thank goodness.
2: Yeah,
1: and the roof.
4: Yeah. That can be pesky, can't it?
3: Have you seen those videos on? I don't know why they seem to be popping up more on my timeline. A guy knocks one of those vents off the side of a house. You've seen them. They're like an octagon.
2: Oh, yeah.
3: You know, they're like vents on it. Knocked it away, and there were like 30 bats come flying out of his house.
2: Wow.
3: And then there's like some took a piece of siding in a room, and there's the biggest beehive you've ever seen.
1: Oh, yeah.
2: I'm on that Instagram ladies thing.
3: And they said they only... We couldn't understand where the humming was coming from. Mm-hmm. It's a gigantic hive.
2: There's a gal with an Instagram account, and all she does is go in and take care of these huge bee infestations. Mm-hmm. It's amazing where they go. It's fascinating.
1: Now, Pat, can you grab your guitar? Don't you do a series, as I recall, where you take songs and often a song, for example, most famously, Yesterday, the great Paul McCartney song started off as Scrambled Eggs. Didn't you have an early version of Bruce Springsteen and that great song of his?
4: I'm on
1: Fire? Is it called I'm on Fire? Or
4: is
1: fire,
4: it just Fire?
1: Or,
2: I'm on Fire.
0: I think I had something like that.
1: Yeah.
2: and here's a little tip, because this happened in my friend's neighborhood.
4: We all love Bruce.
2: Do you need more time?
1: Go ahead. What do you got?
2: If you have those batteries for like your lawnmower or...
4: Yeah.
2: Make sure that you unplug those and charge them in the charger that they're provided with, because that can caused a major fire for someone. Yes.
1: You mean like the one on my leaf blower?
2: Yes, yeah. But you use the actual charger it came with, right? You don't have like a different charger.
1: Oh yeah, I got the same. Yeah.
3: Okay. Are you sure? Oh, watch this. Are you sure that's the right charger?
2: And make
3: sure, check that.
2: You might want to unplug them too when they're charged.
1: Really?
2: Make sure you unplug them.
3: I know you're not an alarmist, so you won't take this too far. You'll be fine.
1: Okay. Now, Pat once again explores the origin of great songs. But they often start off with either nonsense lyrics or alternate lyrics. Again, Paul McCartney, Yesterday was Scrambled Eggs.
0: Scrambled Eggs. The first draft. This is Springsteen's the first draft of I'm on Fire. Rigging up leaves after school, burn them in the pile with diesel fuel. Oh no, flames getting higher. Ooh, I'm on fire.
4: fire.
0: My wife left me all alone. Think I'll make chicken while she's not home. Oh, no. I spilled the fryer. Ooh, the house is on fire.
1: Thank you very much.
0: Yes, he's very too literal.
4: Yeah, yeah. That's good.
1: People often ask, do you guys plan this show?
2: No.
1: Is this live? Yeah.
3: Oh, yeah.
1: Yeah. That was very good. So don't take a flamethrower to your house.
2: A blowtorch, whichever. Yeah.
1: I was having like 2 houses ago, they were doing some painting. I had a house that was built in 1924. Beautiful house. Some friends of mine live in it now. And with this beautiful porch.
2: Yeah.
1: And they were out there with those Burns-O-Matic torches on ladders, burning off the lead paint on the ceiling.
3: Well, sometimes that's how you have to get the paint off the structure.
1: And it kept catching on fire.
3: Yeah.
2: What?
1: Yeah.
3: Well, they're staying. You have to hang with it, but yeah, that's how you do it.
1: Yeah, they're burning it and then scraping it.
3: They scrape, then you put the fire out. Yeah. You do as best you can. There's no other way to get that paint off sometimes.
2: Ugh.
1: Beautiful porch.
2: I bet.
3: It looks fine now.
1: It's great now.
2: Don't look at the ceiling. It's a little scorched.
1: Yeah, be careful out there with those torches.
3: Yeah, and you smell it every now and then, but only when it's wet.
1: We return to the news desk with Christy Lee.
2: A long-lost class ring from Nebraska's Crete High School has finally made its way home after more than half a century. A beachcomber with a metal detector unearthed the 1966 class ring buried in the sand on a Belmar, New Jersey beach and noticed initials on it. He worked with local librarians in the Crete Public Schools Foundation to trace the ring back to Barbara Weilage, class of 66. Family and longtime classmates were stunned to learn the ring had survived decades and turned up nearly 13 miles from home with little damage.
1: 1,300.
2: I said 1,300 miles. Didn't I?
1: No.
2: What'd I say?
4: 13.
2: 1,300 miles from home with little damage. Weilage's sister said the journey remains a mystery, but the return is a reminder of kindness and community connections. I assume the woman's not with us anymore?
1: Yeah, I couldn't tell.
2: Well, if she's not involved in getting her ring back, it sounds like she's not with us.
1: I'm not. It doesn't say that she's deceased. But I'm sure before she died, she thought.
3: At what point did you see this and you said, hey, this will be a good story to read?
4: Yeah, everybody loves class rings, so we got to talk about those.
3: You know, I hawked my class ring during the first. Well, you know this. During the first gold boom in like the 80s or whatever it was. Yeah. Yeah.
2: How much did you get for it? You remember?
3: I don't remember how much.
2: I hawked my first wedding ring.
3: There you go.
2: Same time.
5: I did too.
3: I like using the term hawk.
4: Mm-hmm. It's nice.
1: Well, I'm sure she probably thought this would never fall out of that guy's ass.
2: Oh, my gosh. Well, I hope she's dead.
5: That's a bad story.
1: Do you have your other
3: wish I was dead. God.
1: Do you have any of your other wedding rings? you brought it up. Don't give me the stink eye.
2: The first one I do not. The second one, the diamond was reset. The third one, no.
3: Well, you...
2: I have the band.
3: Don't you have to keep that for the girls, right?
5: All that's left is the band of gold?
2: All that's left.
3: Free to pay, and you can't touch her.
2: But see, when you have two girls, then who gets the, you know?
3: Well, luckily you have enough husbands to go around.
1: So you have two girls. You can get knocked out.
3: Said the guy who's been married three times.
5: You
3: thank
5: two
3: you,
5: more
3: thank
5: kids.
3: You very much.
4: That was thoughtful of you, Christy, yeah.
3: Yeah, that's what you were doing. You have to have enough husbands for your daughter.
2: Yeah, so there they could each have a ring. Yeah.
1: What's the tradition? Are you supposed to hang on to the wedding dress?
2: Okay, so I did. Okay, they yelled at me for this too. I the wedding dress that I was married in to their dad, I sold or gave it away when we moved. But I took, because I'm short, I had to have quite a bit of material cut off of it. So I saved that. So that when they get married, we can use it for maybe making a bouquet or, you know,
3: that's
2: something.
3: Nice.
2: But they go, why'd you get rid of your dress? Well, it's not like they were going to wear it. I mean, let somebody else get use out of it.
1: So you've got enough fabric to make a little something.
2: Yeah, like to put, because that's the tradition, you know, maybe make a little something. I don't know what, maybe a garter or
3: I was going to say, you got any garters left? Me and Pat like good looking garters.
5: I'd like a garter.
2: Yeah.
5: Oh, yeah.
2: Like
5: makes me horny.
2: Do you like?
3: I like to wear a garter around my head like a sweatband.
1: Yeah, well, game worn though, right?
3: Oh, yeah, I got it.
5: Oh, yeah, game worn.
2: You ever been with a woman who's wearing garters?
3: No. I'm a big fan of the nude.
5: I prefer to make love to nude women.
3: Hey, here's more clothes you can put on. Nope.
2: So lingerie is not a big thing for you guys.
3: No.
4: Don't even notice it.
2: That's really interesting.
4: It's fun. Really? It's fun for like 20 seconds, but I don't want the frilly umbrella. I want the drink. You know,
5: like, that's an excellent point.
4: Let me get
5: in
4: there.
1: That is a nice analogy.
5: That's wonderful.
3: Let me get in there. Is what he said.
5: I hope you're not saying that.
4: That was still with the drink.
3: Let me get in there.
4: I'm taking my straw and I'm putting it in the drink. That was bad too.
3: Horse.
5: Let me get in there.
1: You're not going to get out of this. Hey, Patty G. Did you have a high school class ring?
5: Yes.
1: Did you get one?
5: I did get one.
2: I have mine. Do you have yours?
1: No. But do you still have it?
5: I do not. I'll be darned where it is.
3: Oh,
5: though.
3: I'm sure your parents would have. There was no pawning in the Griswold home. High school class ring with your brothers and sisters?
2: No, you gave it to a girl and she never gave it back.
1: No.
3: Is this some huge plaque at the country club in Boyne Highland? Is that where your ring is?
2: Where is it?
1: First of all, it's pronounced Boyne Highlands.
3: Whatever.
2: Did you lose it swimming in Lake Michigan?
1: No, I don't.
2: Wallow
5: skinny
2: Lake.
5: Dipping with some Muffy, Buffy, Biffy.
3: If anybody else gets this, let me know. But did you and the Kennedys and that damn Skakel kid trade high school rigs? Is that what's happening? Right.
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1: This is the best of the Bob and Tom Show. Welcome back. This is Christopher in the Bob and Tom Studios. Well, in this segment, there's an odor in the studio. Let's find out what that is.
2: Is anyone else getting an ozone sort of odor?
3: Yes, there's a smell. Okay. I thought I was having a stroke.
4: Somebody left a door open or something?
3: Something electric.
2: Not too sure, but I just wanted to make sure I wasn't the only one. Thank you, Pat.
4: There's Ace Cosby.
5: Something electric burning?
3: Something electric or plastic. Am I right? Something
2: you know what it is, weird... Pat? When you and I talk, these microphones are on
6: fire.
2: Woo!
6: Yeah.
4: I'm Chick McGee in the air chair.
3: Oh,
4: here's Tom. Hello, Tom.
5: Hello. Thank you very much for joining us. A couple quick things here. Let's get back to some letters. Then I got a request for Patty G. Get that guitar out, Pat. All
7: right. Dear Chick.
4: Yeah.
7: This is from Garbage Throwing Daddy outside Cincinnati.
2: Our pal.
7: Yep. Wore my Crocs to work today. Been stubbing my toes all day.
4: That's Croc's dirty little secret.
7: Yeah.
4: They're very friendly to the stub toe.
2: Who knew?
4: Yeah.
5: Yeah, I am not a fan.
7: No. You've never worn them.
5: Of course. I take one look and they look, look so stupid.
7: I bet if you put them on, you would never take them off.
4: You like those one shoes. They're all plastic, too. I don't understand you, but go ahead. What? You got a letter?
5: No.
4: Dear Bob and Tom Show, I've listened for 15 years. It's become part of my morning ritual.
2: What if he was just like, and I'm out? I've decided that's enough.
5: No, I have a very good life.
7: I tried that.
4: This is from Ryan. He says, I'm a lineman in Waldron, Indiana. You should look up other loon sounds. Well, I don't know why we have this one. Oh, yeah, Daddy. There's another sound they make that's very ominous. I've heard them a lot when I've been to Canada. Creepy at night if you aren't familiar. Keep up the good work. Love y'all.
5: Thank you very much.
4: Thank you, Ryan.
5: We could do a whole segment, Creepy Bird Sounds. But we're
4: all right.
5: This is really interesting. This comes to us from Mr. B, we'll call him.
8: Hey, Mr. B.
5: You mentioned a place in the news, the Cox Science Center. Mm-hmm. That's COX. That was in the news a couple of days ago.
2: Learn the science of Cox.
5: I used to work for a newspaper in Dayton, Ohio, owned by the Cox Media Group.
2: Oh, sure, they had Cox Cable and sure.
4: Daily News.
5: I swear to God, they had a company newsletter called the Cox Insider.
2: Wow.
3: that's a risky name.
4: You know, when I went to
5: I first saw it, I looked around the room and I said, is this really happening? They didn't notice?
4: When I went to San Diego, the Cox Communications people were going to name the stadium where the soccer team played. And I said on the air, maybe they'll be the Cox Soccers.
2: Yes.
4: And they wanted to get rid of me from that day forward.
3: That's funny.
7: That is very funny.
4: Yeah, yeah. By the way,
7: yeah.
2: They call that not a good fit.
4: Yes. Yes.
5: Mr. B continues, I do not work for the Cox Science Center anymore or the Cox newspaper. But as we all say, once a Cox man, always a Cox man.
2: That's right.
5: Okay.
4: I can't remember the name of the morning paper in Dayton. Of course, it's out, folded. But the Dayton Daily News, I remember that, but I don't remember the...
2: Dayton Daily's good.
4: Yeah, yeah. Mm-hmm. They were all right. I forget. Never mind.
5: Thank you.
4: Christy, you got a letter?
7: As a follow-up to a letter from yesterday, Josh.
2: Hi.
7: I did see Faces of Death, and I enjoyed it.
2: Okay, yeah. I mean, I'm sure it's more respectable than the
4: No.
7: Thanks for all the lapses from
4: Nick. That's not the word he wants. No one enjoys Faces of Death.
7: I would hope not.
4: Okay.
2: Well, maybe this one's
7: he's a serial killer.
2: Apparently it has some social commentary and everything.
4: I took notes during the entire...
5: Well, I was just kidding, Nick. Leads to this request. This comes to us from Mr. Lamb. He writes...
7: he's always running.
2: Oh, yeah.
7: Always.
5: Pat, love your song, Voices in My Head.
4: He's on the lamb.
3: Oh.
4: That's my favorite Pat Godwin song, too.
3: Thank you, Chick.
4: You're welcome.
5: And this is... is this going to appear in your special?
3: No. It's a little... no.
4: You know, some days...
3: too lovey-dovey.
4: Some days he's really on that, and other days he...
3: I know, he forgets for
5: when did you
3: weeks.
5: Record that TV special?
3: Last year, this time? Maybe February.
5: Yeah.
2: That company knows what they're doing.
5: Okay.
3: Yeah.
5: Are they also doing the freeway near me?
3: Probably.
5: Entering year four.
4: That's interesting.
2: Don't queer the dry bar deal that Oskay and I are also working on.
5: I'm so sorry.
3: You know,
4: well, do you know Tom Griswold? Get out!
2: Can you imagine?
3: You know, I'm seeing someone.
2: Oh!
3: The voices in my head told me that I love you. The voices in my head.

0: Red Rum, Red Rum. Oh, sorry. Thank you very much, Pat.
1: We had Cox earlier in the news.
2: Now we have.
1: We had the famous newsletter, the Cox Insider.
2: Yes.
1: That reminds me of our great piece, a classic piece, Dickens Cider, which we can't play anymore, right? Okay, good. We'll be back with other things. These are the O'Reilly Auto Parts Studios. 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
3: Hey, welcome back to the Bob and Tom Show. Some of us in the O'Reilly Auto Parts Studios, others at the Indianapolis Motor Speedway. There's Christy Lee.
2: Howdy.
3: Howdy do. There's Pat Godwin.
8: Hello, Chick.
3: There's Josh Arnold.
9: Hi.
3: Hi. There's Jeff Oske.
10: Hello.
3: There's Ace Cosby.
11: Hey.
3: And Willie Griswold.
12: Hey.
3: I'm Chick, and hello, Tom. Happy race weekend.
1: All right.
2: Tommy, look what I got.
1: Hot dogs.
2: Hot dogs
1: wrapped in foil.
3: Oh, yeah.
12: Party
2: yes.
12: Time.
2: My I've been waiting way. For two breaks. Willie and I both have our hot dogs. We wanted to share these with you.
1: Now, Christy, you eat them now, like you eat them sideways like corn on the cob so as not to be too erotic.
2: Okay, my
3: look at the size of that thing.
2: Jeez. My hot dog, the bun doesn't fit the dog right. That's
9: yeah,
2: right.
9: It doesn't.
1: That is one serious dog.
9: Can you get your hand around that?
3: The employee.
2: I can two hands. Look at
3: oh,
2: that.
3: Oh, boy.
9: Oh, boy.
3: Okay.
9: Here we go. YouTube.
1: We just kicked in the slow-mo camera.
3: How many times have I gone somewhere and a porn's broken out?
12: These hot dogs are pretty good, you guys. You guys got to try these things.
2: Okay, so, Tom, did you enjoy yours yesterday?
1: I did.
3: Your glizzy?
2: And it was up to par with the one you had at the stadium?
1: Yeah, it was great. I am developing a new love for hot dogs.
9: Slower. Christy just took a bite and everyone cheered.
3: Yeah.
9: Yeah.
3: Girl.
12: Party time.
9: That's hit good. The uvula.
3: I can't help but think one of the voices cheering is her daughter.
12: Yeah.
2: Fortunately, she's left somewhere.
3: Okay.
2: I think beer pong started.
1: We just were talking with some of the drivers, the hot doggers from the Wienermobiles.
2: And as you know, Maggie.
1: I've always been a big fan of the Wienermobile.
2: The tailgate tray, yeah.
1: I like any product that they can turn into turn into an automobile.
9: Yeah.
1: Like, did they ever make a cigarette boat that looked like a giant cigarette?
12: That'd be cool.
2: Oh, I don't know.
1: Yeah.
2: Interesting.
1: They've got the peanut mobile. There are many.
2: Yeah.
1: Many out there. They're very, very nice. We've had a lot of fun discussing many of the interesting facts about the Indianapolis 500 and the Speedway. Once again, there'll be an estimated 350,000 people in person at the Speedway coming up on Sunday. A special edition of this show will be available on YouTube and on, if you go to our website, if you go to bobandtom.com, we can get you linked up to it if you want to hear some. We'll be playing some really obscure tributes. Which include the famous Max Zero, among others.
3: Yes.
2: Coming up. What are you doing, Tom?
12: Are you bleeding?
2: Are you bleeding? What's going on?
1: Yes, I'm bleeding. Sorry.
8: You guys got to watch on YouTube so you can see my old man take care of his arm.
2: Yes, it's pretty funny.
8: Putting on Neosporin and Windex to make sure.
9: I believe it was a lens wipe.
10: He loves.
8: You can use that, you know.
10: He also uses. He uses way too much super glue on his body all the time. Yeah. It's just.
1: I have a wound. I'm going to have to super glue this in just a second.
10: Didn't you shut that your arm all the way up there by your elbow in your car door? Isn't that how that?
8: No. Maybe you have these wounds because you keep gluing yourself and you're just sticking to things and rips your skin off.
1: I opened my car door and it flung back at me. It just. I've got a huge bruise here, but I had to put makeup on it so it's not too disgusting.
8: It looks like you're doing paper mache on yourself right now.
1: Sorry.
2: We were talking about the Oscar Mayer people, and we had the corn dog folks here. They are selling, actually, at the concession stand, not just the plain hot dog like I ate, but they also have last year's winner of the Wienermobile race, the slaw dog, which you can purchase. It's a vinegar-based coleslaw and chili sauce on top of an Oscar Mayer wiener.
0: Yum.
2: And they have the pit stop dog, which features the beef Oscar Mayer sausage topped with chili and cheese. Mm. So you do have some options here in the wiener world.
1: And once again, apparently...
8: That eye contact.
1: Comedian actor Andy Richter is going to be the... I believe they're referring to him as the commander in beef.
2: Yes.
1: At the Oscar Mayer Wienermobile races coming up a little bit later today. And we just spoke to a couple of the famous, what do they call them? Hot doggers.
2: Hot doggers.
1: That's kind of a cool gig. They get to do it for a year and drive around.
9: Yeah.
2: It would be fun if you're a young person. Absolutely.
8: Like a gap year, your wiener year.
2: Your wiener year, yeah. Usually that's college.
10: What'd you do? Well, I walked around Europe. What'd you do? I drove a Wienermobile. Yeah.
1: You're going to meet a lot of cool people.
10: Sure.
2: Yeah.
1: I wonder, how do they, if you're driving all over the country, do you have to find restaurants that serve hot dogs?
2: We don't always have to eat a hot dog.
8: At least one dog a day, I think, should be mandatory for them.
2: All right, one dog.
8: The price you have to pay.
1: I mean, you can't run into a fast food place and get a hamburger if you're driving the Wienermobile.
2: Yeah.
10: Oscar Mayer would collapse if there was a picture of the Wienermobile pilot eating a hamburger.
1: You don't want to see the McDonald's drive-thru was knocked over by a guy driving an 11-foot-high wiener.
9: You think it was a hate crime or something.
1: Well, coming up, we have another guest that will be joining us.
10: Do you think when they came up with the corn dog, they got the idea from, what is that, Josh? What's the practice? Sounding?
2: What?
9: Yeah. So when you insert something into your urethra, is that what you're referring to?
10: Yes. And men, we should do this with hot dogs, right?
9: I think it was more the chicken, the egg thing. I think somebody saw the corn dog and went, I can do that to me.
10: I was just wondering.
1: Oh, thanks.
10: You're welcome. You know me, I'm just curious.
9: Any sounders with us today? Anybody, sliding things into your wheel?

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1: Any Sounders with us today? Anybody, sliding things into your ween?
2: Get them
0: together.
1: I'm counting about 12.
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2: Are we?
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1: Hope you're having a great Memorial Day weekend. This is Christopher in the Bob and Tom Studios. This is the best of the Bob and Tom Show. In this segment, comedian Jimmy Pardo and his son, Oliver Pardo.
2: Today is Bring Your Son to Work Day. We have yours truly, along with my son, Willie G, right there.
3: Oh, yeah.
2: And then across the way, it's a veteran stand-up comedian, Jimmy Pardo.
3: Hello.
2: Along with his son, Oliver Pardo.
4: Hello.
2: Who is currently in college, but also doing a little bit of drama, a little bit of stand-up. And we were talking about how you're a big fan of classic rock. Yesterday, I was I'd just gotten home, and I'm walking by, and my 10-year-old daughter, Hart, walks by. And she's singing, "Should I Stay or Should I Go?"
5: Oh, Clash, nice. Classic.
2: Like, what?
5: Yeah.
2: The Clash? And, of course, I said, "Where'd you hear that?" And, of course, it's Stranger Things, which she has now watched 3 or 4 times in its entirety. It's become her life. It's
3: a 10-year-old?
2: Yeah, she
3: watching
2: loves
3: watching Stranger
2: that
3: Things.
5: That's what I kind of said, too, Jimmy, but I'm not my
3: I
5: kid.
3: Bailed, and I like horror movies. I mean, because it's unwatchable. But
2: I think it's not all. I think
3: it's scary.
2: I think it's because of the kind of the camaraderie among the kids.
5: Kids, yeah. Mm.
2: And they're, but yeah, she loves that show. She's got a Stranger Things bathrobe, the posters, the whole
3: nice
2: deal. But the other point of it is there's so many great songs that they're using, and then obscure Bob and Tom Show trivia. In the final season of Stranger Things, there's a scene in a radio station, and if you look carefully, there's a Bob and Tom bumper sticker.
3: Is it really?
5: Yeah, that's awesome. Pretty cool.
2: On the wall. So whoever is the art director for that show, which is supposed to be taking place near here, so that pretty cool.
3: That's great. That was in season 2. A kid. There's a poster of my old camp, Camp Crosley, in the background. The art director on that show nailed it.
6: Is Hart aware of the Bob and Tom reference in Stranger Things?
2: I showed it to her the other day.
6: Did it up your cred with her at all?
2: You must understand, I get a lot of pushback, even from, you know, like from Willie, but from Hart, it's unbelievable the level of
6: so she
2: pushback
6: was nonplussed.
3: Okay, what did I do, by the way? How did I get thrown in there? I really caught some shrapnel there. I didn't do anything.
2: No. The pushback I get from Hart is unbelievable. You give me a little bit of pushback, of course.
3: But why did he get friendly fire at all in that?
6: You think the pushback came from Willie's horrible? Nobody was thinking that.
3: Remember when we were on air one day and he goes, "Willie's a good kid. He keeps his head down."
2: Yeah, but I get a great deal of pushback from Hart.
5: She has attitude.
2: Lots of it.
3: Yep. She's like a roast comedian now. She used to be so nice.
6: We got to get her in here.
5: Yeah.
3: She can ruin your day with one little line.
2: I can ruin it right now. You know what she did? What? The gym that we go to, they do a NCAA men's college basketball pool.
3: Mm-hmm.
2: It's like $5 a hit. Last year, she won $1,000.
3: What now?
5: She drew a name. She drew the team.
2: You draw the team.
5: Yeah,
3: a lottery. Yeah.
5: It's not a bracket.
3: Yeah, okay.
2: She won $1,000.
5: Mm. Yeah.
2: Guess, okay. Guess who she drew 2 weeks ago?
5: Arizona.
2: Illinois.
5: Oh.
2: So there's a good chance that she'll win another 1,000.
3: This isn't a joke. She has more money than I have in my checking account right now.
6: Wow.
3: That's just 100% true.
2: She wants to get another dog, so last she's going, look, I can, because she's got a picture of the dog she wants to get from the kennel. And you know, we already have 2, and we're not getting another one.
3: Yeah,
2: I hope.
5: You want another dog.
2: Yeah, but I don't get a vote on this one.
3: How much is a Stranger Things robe? Is it $1,000?
6: It seems like it would be, doesn't it?
3: Yeah, it seems very niche.
2: And it is a nice robe.
3: I don't doubt it. Nobody's doubting that, Tom. Nobody's like, well, how bad is this robe? Nobody. That wasn't the first thought. Like, yeah, it's not a good robe. Like, nobody thought that. Of course, it's a nice robe.
2: Then I had a poster made. If you see the poster, it looks like she's in Stranger Things.
3: Oh, a little graphic design.
2: Yes.
5: Yeah.
2: Yes.
3: That's fun.
2: We spent quite a bit of time with that, but it's perfect.
5: Does she love it?
2: Yeah.
6: Okay. Jimmy, are you a robe man?
3: No. In fact, I don't know anybody that's a robe person, and then I always see it on movies and TV where they always walk out with their coffee and their robe.
5: Yep.
3: I don't know a single robe person. Are you a robe guy?
6: No, I'm not either.
2: I don't own one.
3: Yeah, right.
6: I don't know that I'm against it. Though
3: I'm not against it, but I do think it's weird though if I show up at a friend's house and they go, "Hey, come on in," and they're in a robe.
6: That's like, odd.
3: What are you doing?
6: Yeah.
3: What are you, Hugh Hefner? Put some pants on.
7: I only ever use a robe at a hotel if I'm like going to go do laps or something. And every time I think I look fine, and then I get in the elevator and I look at myself in the mirror, and it's just way too short. You can see my knee. It looks like I'm wearing like a fun little beach cover up.
6: Yeah. Slip, so you'll use company. The hotel robes.
7: Yes. No, I do. That's, wow. That's me. And I just use it to go down there. And I every time I look in them, I go, this, I look huge and dainty at the same time.
3: Oh. When you say laps, swimming?
7: Yeah.
3: Just so I understand.
7: Oh, yeah.
3: Okay.
7: Scoofing around down there.
3: You'll love it, but you put the robe on, you get out there, splash about,
2: put
3: gotta
2: the robe
3: move.
2: Back yeah, they're, on. They're weird, move. And they've got the belt.
5: What? Of course they have a belt.
6: The OB, as it's known.
3: What is the belt's known? OBI? The belt has its own name.
6: Yeah, OBI.
5: What?
6: That's crossword 101 right
7: really?
6: There, baby.
7: Oh, yeah. Like Obi-Wan Kenobi?
6: Yeah.
7: Huh.
5: It's a Japanese term, right?
6: Yeah.
5: For the kimonos.
2: Yeah, I had to look
5: to...
2: that one up. I didn't, yeah, really? But I'd forgotten. Yeah, that's right.
6: Yeah.
2: Now, Christy, you gave us robes years ago. Mine is in storage somewhere.
5: Yeah, with the Bob and Tom logo on it.
6: Oliver, would you like a robe?
0: I'm not a big robe guy. My roommate's a robe guy.
6: He is.
0: He loves the robe, yes.
6: So your college roommate wears
0: college
6: a robe
0: roommate.
6: All the time?
0: Comes out with a robe. It's got pockets in it, and he always just walks around and hands in pockets, just like he's minding his field, you know?
6: Yeah, he's looking at his lands.
7: Are you guys in like a dorm, like a shared thing, or does he have his own room?
0: No, shared room.
7: And he's just robe on?
0: Robe on, rocking the robe constantly.
7: Is that good for
5: you? Do you have a big bathroom, like you have to a communal bathroom, or do you guys...
0: We have a shared bathroom, just the two of us.
6: One has to assume his father is a robeman.
7: Yeah,
6: right?
7: He's got
6: to
0: be. Oh, yeah.
3: Is he under the robe? Are there pajamas under the robe? Sweatpants,
0: T-shirt? I try not
3: t-shirt?
0: To look under the robe.
6: So, all right.
7: Very fair. Very
2: one,
7: fair.
2: Yes. One graceful tug and, oh, hello.
7: Because my brother was a robe guy, and he would always wear it, and he didn't know you have to have basketball shorts or something under there.
5: Oh
6: okay.
3: He would just go al fresco?
7: Oh, yeah. He kind of likes being out. Yeah.
6: How about that?
7: Mm-hmm.
6: Lebowski was a robeman.
5: Yeah, he was.
6: Yeah.
2: Yeah.
6: Mm-hmm.
2: Big too. Ace robe, yes or no?
4: I have one, but I don't.
5: He has a really nice Kiss robe. It has Ace on it.
7: How do you know about that?
5: Because I used to know someone in Kiss, and he was gifted it because Ace Frehley's not in the band anymore, and they thought, never mind.
7: So that's a really nice Kiss robe.
5: Yeah, it is, isn't it? It's red with black. It's really nice.
4: Avalon Attractions.
3: Say it again?
4: Avalon Attractions.
3: Yeah. The production company, right? Is it a game-worn robe?
4: No.
3: Ace?
5: No,
3: No. Still exciting.
2: Kind of quiet there.
3: How did I lose you halfway through that, Chris? The word no is only two letters. Somehow you lost interest after the N. I don't know.
5: No,
7: we're done.
3: No. We're not talking robes anymore. We're moving on.
2: I want to move on to sweatpants.
5: Yeah.
3: Okay. Great.
2: I am not a fan.
3: What do you mean?
2: I don't own any.
5: He won't wear sweatpants.
2: I don't ever wear them.
3: You know, what don't you like? The comfort?
2: The implication of failure.
3: Real? What?
5: He won't wear a crew neck shirt either.
3: Say it again, please.
5: A crew neck shirt.
2: T-shirts.
3: Every shirt has to have a collar?
5: Everything has to have a collar, yes.
2: Can't wear a t-shirt.
5: Or a Henley, because it buttons.
3: A Henley doesn't have a collar, but it buttons.
5: Yeah, but
3: so
5: it buttons.
3: That,
2: I don't like the tightness
5: like
2: of t-shirts.
3: So we talked about, the last time I was here, we talked at length about my classic rock t-shirt collection.
5: Yes. Mm-hmm.
3: You don't wear t-shirts at all?
2: Ever.
5: No.
3: Ever. You go, hey, I'm going to go out in the yard and garden. Let's pretend you do that. I'm going to go out in the garden, I'm going to go out in the garden, That happened to me. Did I used to have a stroke?
7: Yeah.
3: Oh, I did. Willie knows.
7: Many one, yeah.
3: You are not a doctor, though.
7: No, I'm not.
3: So
7: it's okay. I'm not a doctor, though, but my dad does radio, so I know what I'm talking about.
3: Oh, so you know.
7: Don't worry about it.
3: So you go to the yard and garden. What do you put on? Like a polo,
2: shirt
3: a dress
2: like
3: shirt?
5: Like what he's wearing.
3: I can't see from
2: that. Polo shirt. Like.
5: Stand
3: okay,
5: up.
3: So a polo's okay.
2: Yeah.
3: Even if it's jersey material like a t-shirt, as long as it has a collar, you're okay.
2: Yeah.
3: Okay.
2: But
3: what's
2: the sweatpants, no.
5: No.
2: Do you,
5: like,
2: you wear sweatpants?
3: What are you asking me?
2: Do you wear sweatpants?
3: Yeah.
2: Really?
3: Yeah.
2: You go out with them? Do you drive places? And
3: No, but I will. Here's the thing. I wear sweatpants as a sleep pant.
5: Okay.
3: Because I don't like an open, bell bottom, the loosey pajama bottom. So I wear a sweatpant to sleep. And then, I need to run out to 7-Eleven or Target. I will run out in those.
5: Sure.
3: But no, I won't go, hey, I'll meet you for lunch and wear a sweatpants.
5: Right. Mm-hmm.
3: No, I'm not an animal.
2: No. Oliver, on the college scene, do some of your contemporaries go to class in sweatpants?
0: Oh, 100%.
6: Yeah,
0: 100%. One guy, a friend of mine, friend Lee with a. He wore sweatpants every single day of class. Final day of class, he wore real pants. I said, "Oh, look at you in real pants." He goes, "Come on, man, that's not cool." Like, what do you mean? It's your choice. What do you mean? It was so weird. He was like, "Ah, come on, we don't talk about that, man." Like, what do you mean? This is the only pair of pants you own? What are you talking about?
7: Sounds
0: so
7: spoken.
0: Weird.
2: Wow. Yeah.
5: But Tom does have Lululemon shorts.
3: Okay, so you wear the tight Lululemons?
5: Yeah.
2: No, just gym shorts. I wear them to bed.
5: Oh. They're not tight? Like no. Lululemon no, the leggings?
2: Like, baggy like underwear shorts. I don't
6: like basketball shorts?
2: Yeah.
5: Okay.
3: I didn't know Lululemon made a loose
5: garment. I did not either.
3: I was assuming everything was tight with the Lululemon.
2: No. Yeah. You like that? I'm not going to wear tight shorts to bed.
5: You know what? I would not be surprised by anything that you do.
2: Oh, thank you very much.
3: Where would you wear a tight short? Because I think I would only wear them to bed. I don't think I'd have the guts to wear a tight short out in the world.
5: Are you a biker?
3: I'll take a word. Yeah, but you know what? That's got a cushioned tuchus.
5: Yeah, that's true.
2: You ever seen that? There's a famous picture of a cycling crew.
5: Oh, God, yes.
2: It's all over the internet, and they've got the super tight shorts on, and
3: yeah.
2: You can tell their religion.
3: Yeah, I get it.
2: Based on the focus. Of the,
5: Yeah.
2: Let's check in briefly with Christy Lee at the Bob and Tom News Desk. What's happening over there?
5: Oh, boy. In Florida, authorities pulled over a motorist who had fake missiles sticking out of the back of his truck.
7: Funny.
5: Florida Highway Patrol said it received multiple calls from drivers on Interstate 4.
6: Boy, I get nervous when I drive behind somebody with Yosemite Sam mud flaps.
3: I was going to say, who's this guy, Wile E. Coyote?
5: Who reported what appeared to be, quote, a truck with missiles mounted to the truck bed.
2: So people thought these were real missiles?
5: Yeah, the so-called Rocket Man was intercepted by state troopers on State Road 39 near Plant City. They determined the missiles were plastic devices used for show and events. Troopers offered the driver some advice on how to better transport the articles. What kind of show or event would you need fake missiles?
2: And don't fake missiles have to have orange tips? Like the
3: like a gun,
6: gun,
2: like your fake guns.
3: So. Yeah,
6: maybe they were on their way to a Desert Storm reenactment.
5: Oh,
6: because the Civil War, everybody went, we've seen it.
5: Yeah. Come on. But see, even if they had orange tips, I wouldn't know that that was fake. I didn't know that until you just said that.
2: You didn't know your toy guns with the orange tips? Yeah, mm-hmm. Absolutely.
5: I did not know that.
3: Oh. Yeah. Well, I mean, but when you say, or shouldn't missiles have an orange tip? Have you ever seen a fake missile? I've never seen a fake missile.
5: I've never seen a fake
6: only
5: missile.
6: Only in pictures from North Korea. Yeah, like those parades where they were, remember, they were like all cardboard and stuff.
2: They had to cancel the parade because of rain.
3: The paper mache
2: nuke was melting on the trailer. There you go.
5: My.
2: See, those look,
3: they look
2: deadly.
3: I may call somebody if I see that too. I don't think I was envisioning that.
6: No, I
5: wasn't either.
6: They look real. And that they're guy rigged
2: looks,
6: up.
2: And that guy looks crazy enough to shoot him at somebody. That guy gets road rage. He takes out the minivan behind him.
7: Yeah, I'm calling the. If I encounter that in the Panera Bread drive-thru, I'm calling the cops for sure.
2: Yeah, that's. They both look deadly.
6: Yeah, he's got a bunker.
3: Oh, there's no doubt he's got a bunker with cans of beans.
2: They
3: look a little bit like the toy rocket. When we were kids, we had the toy rocket that you'd light, you'd hope it'd go up in the sky. It kind of looks like that a little bit. So I might have.
2: You mean the ones you pump with water?
5: No, you would light them.
2: Because those things are great.
3: Yeah,
6: those are pretty good.
3: Those were fun.
2: And they worked.
3: Nobody said they didn't.
2: Well, because a lot of the stuff when you were, did you ever fall for the sea monkeys in the back?
3: The Evel Knievel, where it's like you cranked it up and it's like, it's going to go over Snake River. It's like it barely came off the ramp. Yeah. There we go. He donk, then he fall on his side, foot and a half later.
2: And Oliver, I think both you and Willie grew up in an era when the toy surprises and cereals were really crappy. They were like wrapped in plastic bags. When we grew up, we'd get like these metal submarines. You'd put a tablet in them, and you'd get in the bathtub.
3: Yeah.
2: And they'd dive. Those days are gone.
3: Oh boy,
2: the toy surprise. But there was also a period of time. Are they still doing a lot of the toys at fast food places?
3: Yes.
2: Yeah, because there was an era in my life when I had in the back of the Suburban, there'd be 14 toys from the history of fast food restaurants.
3: Really, you have a father that probably bought you stuff like that, right?
7: Oh, yeah. Weird stuff? Yeah, you bet.
3: Yeah.
7: Oh, yeah, sure.
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1: This is the Best of the Bob and Tom Show. We are back with one more segment here on this Monday morning. It's from opening day in Cincinnati. Very funny segment here. Let's check it out.
13: Welcome back to the Bob and Tom Show. Special edition of the Bob and Tom Show coming to you courtesy of Lee's Famous Recipe Chicken. 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
5: Yep.
13: And we're up on a dais at a beautiful spot. It's a restaurant called Smoke Justice. We got a great crowd here. Look at this. Hey. Handsome, handsome, lovely people. We're calling this the Mobile O'Reilly Auto Parts Studios today here at Smoke Justice. We have a bunch of guests. This is a little bit confusing. We've opened up some extra microphones. Comedian Mark Shalafoo is right there.
14: Hell yeah.
13: Kelly Collette, comedian, is right there. Kelly, good to see you. Hi. Willie G, comedian, is right there.
15: Hey, we made it.
13: Pat Godwin is right there.
15: Hello.
13: Let's see. Oh, wait a minute. There's Jeff Oskey. He's in the back there with a...
16: Hey, everybody!
13: Jeffrey is still there. This is Christy Lee right next to me. This is Tom speaking. Thank you very much. And we have a guest we met last year. He is Pastor Mike.
5: Hi, Pastor Mike.
17: We're doing that again. Great. Okay.
13: Now, is that indeed your title? Is that are you?
17: That is indeed my title. Yeah, 100%.
13: Okay.
17: Yeah.
13: Okay. But your actual name is Mike.
17: It is, yeah.
13: And you are
17: yeah.
13: a pastor.
17: Yes.
13: Okay. Okay.
17: Yeah. I wasn't born Pastor Mike, but
13: I
17: yes.
13: I see. Okay. Okay. It'd be awkward if you had the same name as one of our former presidents. Pastor Bush would be kind of a unfortunate.
3: He's a man of the cloth.
5: What are you doing?
13: He volunteered for this.
17: I'm used to these attacks. It's fine.
13: Now, the way this works is we have this script. This is from a great comedian from San Francisco, Dan St. Paul, and he does a terrific piece called The First Baseball Game.
5: Yes.
13: And it has a biblical theme to it.
17: That's
13: so
17: true.
13: You being a pastor, this is right up your alley. We're going to have various people doing the voices of Harry Carey, but mostly you. good luck with it, and good luck to all of us.
5: Thank you.
13: Unfortunately, I have to start... So here we go. Hello, fans. This is Harry Carey. Welcome to today's game between the Bethlehem Braves and the Jerusalem Giants. Kind of a sparse crowd here today, as a plague of locusts has made it tough to get out to the ballpark. You can hear the vendors, though.
18: Hey, manna, get your manna. Who wants bread from heaven? It's hot, it's fresh, it just fell. Hot manna here.
5: Penance, penance, our fathers, Hail Marys. Can't get absolution without an act of contrition. Who wants a rosary here?
19: Water, water.
20: What?
19: Wine. Who wants wine?
21: Peter looks to the Jesus sign. I went Lois Chris. Jesus gives him the sign. Holy cow, Pete. No.
18: You keep going Family Guy?
21: I know, I keep going Lois. Peter denies it. He gives it to him again. He denies it again. He tries it one more, gets it denied again. That's three times. Jesus is out to give Peter a sermon on the mount.
13: Mike?
14: Jesus, of course, the big hero in yesterday's game.
13: Mike.
14: Came up at the bottom of the ninth with the Braves down 3-0. And he hit a bases empty. Grand slam. Fans, we haven't seen a miracle like that since we've had Fishers and Loaves night. I had a chance to talk with the Savior after the game, and here's what he had to say.
15: Well, Harry, the ball was on the outside part of the plate, and I was just trying to make contact. First of all, I want to thank my father for loading up the bases. Muchos gracias, Señor Daddy. And the Holy Ghost for breaking up the double play.
13: Ladies and gentlemen,
21: to the live action. Lazarus up to the plate now. What's that? Lazarus up to the plate now. Here's the pitch. Oh no, he's hit. He's hurt. He's down. Holy cow, he's dead. But wait a minute, he gets back up. That's the sixth time this week that kid can take one for the team.
14: Abraham up to the plate now, probably up here to sacrifice. Infield drawn in for the patriarch. And now there's some action in the Bethlehem bullpen. I can't quite make out the back of his robe. It is the big number 10, Moses. Just called up from the Burning Bush League. That's Willie's favorite. Already gaining a reputation for the lightning fast pickoff move. Reminding runners that thou shall not steal. Let's give it back to Steve Stone.
16: Thank you, Harry. Fans, you want to be here this Tuesday when the Braves meet the Cavalry Cubs. It's going to be Nabisco Communion Wafer Day here at the ballpark. 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Ask for Nabisco.
21: Thanks, Steve. Here's some scores now from around the league.
13: Wait. Who did you just turn into?
16: She's been smoking
21: Very inconsistent.
13: Let her go.
21: A big upset. David won. Goliath nothing. Ends a long win streak for the big guy. Oh no, Job is on the 15th day disabled list with a bad case of leprosy. Pulled a hamstring. Pulled it right off.
14: Well, the angels have sent Lucifer down. That's a shame. When that fellow was in his prime, he could really throw some heat. This year, his earned run average has ballooned to a hefty six. Six. Six. And here's the partial score. Sodom and Gomorrah still tied at 69.
13: Yay. Thank you very much.
20: Mike!
13: Lazarus, apologies to the great Dan St. Paul. Dan has a nice blog out there. Be sure to check it out. Thank you, Dan, for your cooperation. Now, we certainly appreciate it. Pastor Mike, be careful going down the steps.
22: You got it. Thanks, guys.
5: Thanks, Mike.
7: That Harry Carey was incredible.
21: Very good.
7: And you riffed a great joke. I think this whole panel is actually going to go to church this Sunday. That was incredible, dude.
16: Yeah,
5: that would be a miracle.
16: If more pastors were like Mike and had a sword cane, yeah. We would.
13: Kelly Collette, former employee of the Cincinnati Reds, you actually got to play the mascot. So what else is going on in your life? You've got a dog.
21: I've got a dog.
13: A boyfriend, apparently.
21: Killing the Harry Carey impressions. Very that good. Was very fun. Also, who's Harry Carey? This is a fun thing that they told me about 2 minutes ago.
5: You don't know who Harry Carey is?
21: I know who Will Ferrell is playing Harry Carey. Yeah. If the moon was made of cheese.
13: Harry was a famous baseball announcer, concluded his career with many years with the Chicago Cubs. And
21: Marty Brenneman, that's who I know.
13: Yeah,
5: we love Marty Brenneman.
21: Yeah,
5: hi, Marty.
13: We also have the return of Mark Shalafu, family man.
7: That's right.
13: Father of three daughters.
7: Yep.
13: What else is happening in your life?
16: Well, I'm in town this weekend, so I get to be a lot more hands-on as a dad, which is nice. And my seventh grader, she is in honors math, which I was very proud of her for until I realized that it means that we are in honors math. Because yeah. She'll ask for help with homework now, and she'll say stuff like, hey, how do we divide decimals? I'm like, we don't. We ask ChatGPT. That's all we do, right? But what I do like, and maybe you feel this about age 13, but like what I love most is she's at the age now where she complains about the homework. She'll always say this line. She's always like, oh, when am I ever going to need this in real life? I'm like, probably at work. And she's like, really? Algebra? I'm like, algebra? No. Doing unfulfilling work assigned to you by a person you don't like? Yeah, probably ever. Welcome to having a job.
2: Now, has your daughter gone on the annual trip? For example, when I was in that grade, we went to Washington, D.C., and it was just really cool.
16: She's going to D.C. next year. What do I have to look forward to with the D.C. trip?
2: Well, I bring it up because the day before yesterday, my daughter Finn went on the trip to Chicago. And so when I saw her yesterday, I said, so what was the highlight of the trip? She said, oh, the bus ride up, hanging with my friends. Yep. Like, not.
5: That's what she got out of it?
2: Yeah. What about, didn't she go to the famous aquarium up there, the Shedd
5: Aquarium?
2: Yeah. They went to a museum, but nothing. It was just the bus trip and hanging out.
7: I know. She didn't even go to the dispensary for me, which I thought that was super rude. I could have used a couple of things. Yeah,
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you got blood on your face, a big disgrace, waving your banner all over the place. We're